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4: 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At syempre, bago ko i-introduce muli ang aking regular na to, at aking regular co-host for today. 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Ayan, si Anjanette Aboyan. AJ, magandang babae sa'yo.
5: Hello, how are you? Magandang babae din sa'yo.
4: Marunong na. AJ, alam mo, it is such a very timely, no? Timely yung ating topic ngayon kasi ang dami-daming nagiging problem yung words. Sabi nga nung mga nagpadala sa akin ng message that they wanted something about be fit in your words. Nandun tayo sa Be Fit series. We're doing this in Proverbs 31 and we're also doing this in Family Matters. Nakakatuwa dahil sabi nila, ma, napapanahon dahil sa Senado, ang dami-daming nagkakaproblema sa words. Sa Pilipinas at hindi lamang dyan, di ba? 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But it's actually creating a lot of wildfire. So I will be reading lang, maiksi lamang to. Mabasahin ko lamang po ang salita ng Diyos. This is actually a beautiful reminder for all of us, no? Bago po tayo pumasok sa ating topic for today. So ang topic natin for today, ang topic natin is be fit in your words. Paano ba tayo magiging fit sa ating mga pananalita, no? Sabi ng Ephesians chapter 4 verse 29, let no corrupt communication proceed out of your mouth, but that of which is good to be used of edifying. Mantindi, no? Sa magandang balita Biblia, sa Tagalog version, huwag daw kayong gagamit ng masasakit na salita. 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With our Bible verse for today, AJ, anong take mo dito sa Bible verse natin in relation to our topic?
5: Oh, it's true. There's a lot of people today that, you know, corrupt their communication with their word or mouth. So it's a very, very fitting to our topic today talaga.
4: Oo, oh, totoo yan. And syempre, meron tayong mga prinsipyo no, na pag-uusapan. Meron tayong principles to talk about. 10 principles on how to be fit in our words. Paano ba tayo magiging fit sa ating mga pananalita? And while I was actually studying our lessons for today, sabi ko nga, oo nga, ano, because a lot of us, parang we felt na parang hindi, salita lang naman yan eh. It will not harm, di ba? Minsan parang, okay lang yan, wala namang masama eh, parang nagsalita ka lang naman ng hindi maganda, di ba? But actually, our words are actually damaging, no? Nakaka-damage din ito. Sabi nga dito sa aking, when I was doing the lesson for today, physical fitness is important. Importante yung physical fitness, but spiritual fitness is even more important. Di ba mas importante yon? Sometimes we wanted to be fit, we exercise, we work out, di ba? And one area where many people struggle is the fitness of their words. Angkop ba? Karapat dapat ba? And words have power to build up. Pwede yung words natin to build up or to tear down. Di ba? Heal or wound, heal the wound or encourage and discourage. And also in our family, di ba? Marami sa pamilya natin, in our church, in our workplace, no? Our words reveal the conditions of our heart. Di ba? Do you believe that, AJ, that your words natin is reveals the condition of what's inside of us?
5: Yes, definitely. I mean, that's what it says in the Bible also, right? Out of the overflow of the heart, the mouth speaks. So yes, definitely. That's something that our hearts will be revealed through what we say.
4: Yes, oo. Kaya nga sabi nga, in order for you to know whether the person says good or bad, gulatin mo daw. Ano yung lalabas sa bibig niya pag ginulat mo, di ba? Okay.
5: That's fine.
4: Oo, gulatin nga daw. By the way, AJ, siguro magandang pag-usapan na natin yung 10 principles, no? How to be fit in words. What is the number one principle that we would like to tell our audience for today?
5: The number one principle is to think before you speak. And the Bible verse that goes with that is Proverbs 15:28, that says, "The heart of the righteous studieth to answer, but the mouth of the wicked poureth out evil things."
4: Totoo yan, ano? Talagang think before you speak, sabi naman ng iba. Ma'am, hindi. Dapat think before you click. Think before you click, parang ganun din yun, di ba? And
5: yeah.
4: If we will actually discuss that, yung being fit with our words, ano ba yung nasa thoughts natin? And that's why it's very, very important to avoid impulsive situation or reaction. Especially kapag ka mainit ang ulo mo, di ba, galit ka, angry ka, emotional ka. Those are the situations wherein we really need to control. Kaya nga sabi nga, think before you speak. What can you say about this, AJ? And how do you apply this in personal lives?
5: Well, I've always, that's very a good question, because I think having been in, in the world that I was a public figure, it was very important always to think before you speak, di ba? Kasi madalas may mga masamang salita sa'yo or whatever you hear, you can't be reactive to situations or to people because your feelings will, you know, will betray you, you know, if you don't speak, think before you speak, mabibetray ka sa mga feelings mo because we tend to get angry or emotional, and then so because of that, we have impulsive reactions, and we have to talagang think before we speak para tama ang sinasabi natin.
4: Yes, oo. And actually, I'm counseling this person, sabi niya, okay lang naman that I will pour out all the hurtful things in my heart to my husband. Sabi ko, ay mag-ingat ka. Sabi ko that, yes, it's nice for you to express, no? It's nice for you to kasi daw nagsisikip yung dibdib niya eh, sumisikip yung dibdib niya. And she wanted to express everything, yung galit niya, yung sama ng loob niya, para lumuwag yung dibdib niya. Do you suggest that, AJ, that, you know, as a married woman, she should do that to her husband?
5: I believe there are some things that you should just keep between you and God. Because, syempre, you know, everybody gets hurt. And so we have to think about what we say before we say it. Because kahit papano, kahit asawa mo pa rin, you know, there are some things that you cannot take back once you say it, di ba? So,
4: yes.
5: Hindi mo matitake back yung mga nasabi mo ng masama or masakit eh. So,
4: oo.
5: Kailangan talaga isipan muna bago tayo magsalita.
4: Nako, mga kababaihan dyan ha. Nako, mag-isip-isip muna bago magsalita o magpadala kayo ng inyong mga komento ha sa amin ngayon ni AJ. What are the comments, questions that we would like to share with you? Hindi kami perfecto, no? But somewhere, somehow, no, we may be able to provide you with wisdom. Sabay-sabay tayong natututo dito. So, tama yung sinabi ni AJ, no? Kahit na mag-asawa kayo, be careful pa rin. Diba? Avoid impulsive reactions or impulsive words na minsan nasasabi mo, you don't know that what you said will incur a lot of damage, no? Sa kanyang heart, no? Nagkaroon na talaga ng sugat. And lalo na sa bata, when you said that to your son, 'di ba? Or to your daughter, na sinabihan mo yung anak mo ng medyo masasakit na salita, umuwi lang ng gabi, 'di ba? So, 'di ba?
5: Yes, because minsan as parents, you know, we are so reactive with our kids na kahit maliit na bagay lang, we get so mad, di ba? So that's why it's like so important because in the long run, you know, did you really have to react that certain way, di ba? Parang isipin mo muna, how do you tackle each situation? Mm-mm.
4: And how will you be able to respond? No, I mean, if we do a family application here, what are the questions that we have to maybe a rhetorical question or ask ourselves, no, before we say something, or how to apply think before you speak.
5: Oh yeah, like so it, we should ask first what we're saying, if it's true, what we're saying, or if it is necessary, and also most important, is it loving? Yeah.
4: Ayun. Oh yes. Oh, hindi lang. Well, sometimes totoo. Pero hindi loving, di ba? Or sometimes, di ba? Sometimes we are saying what is true, pero hindi naman the manner of how we say isn't loving to other people. So, medyo hindi rin siya maganda. So, before responding to your spouse or your child or whoever, think about those three questions, no? That AJ mentioned a while ago. At teka, ang dami ng mga nagpapadala sa atin ng mga messages ngayon, AJ. Siguro, sisimulan ko lang kay Miss Cleo Alfonso. Magandang araw daw. Oo, talagang ano to, suki. Diba? Miss Cleo Alfonso, magandang araw. Sister Aveline and Sister AJ watching now. Live Wednesday edition blessings. Oh, by the way, may nagpapadala na naman ng message sa atin. Super, super favorite ko ang double A. Aba, talagang double A, tandem double A. Thank you so much. Si Epifanio Salvador, nagpadala rin ng message, listening daw siya ngayon. And of course, from Canada, may nanonood din sa atin, si Mary Ann, watching dyan sa Canada. Thank you so much, no? And of course, di ba, it's not just think before you speak, but we have second principle that I think all of us should be able to, especially women, di ba? Should be able to have this principle. What is the second principle that you would like to share to our audience?
5: Okay, our second principle is to speak words that build up. Yes, speak words that build up. Mm-mm.
4: Now, in
5: the Bible, so Bible verse for that is Ephesians 4, verse 29, that says, "Let no corrupt communication proceed out of your mouth, but that which is good to the use of edifying. Ayun. So,
4: Yon,
5: yeah.
4: Come on, go ahead, AJ.
5: Our word should strengthen, encourage, and everything we say should always build up, not tear down. Mm-mm.
4: Yes, yeah. Kasi, di ba, some of the people that I spoke with, sabi nila, kasi parang mas madaling bitawan yung masakit. Mas madaling bitawan yung hindi maganda. Pero our words should be able to encourage people, to edify them, to strengthen them, to unleash them, to inspire them. Diba? Kasi I believe that every conversation is an opportunity to lift other people up. Diba?
5: Yeah.
4: Or strengthen the faith of others. Na yung iba nawawala na ng pag-asa, maybe it's about time for us to give hope to other people, diba?
5: Yes, I agree. I totally believe in that. It doesn't hurt us any, diba? It doesn't hurt for us to give hope, to inspire. It doesn't cost us anything, and it doesn't hurt for us to do so. So, we should always do that.
4: Yeah. I remember nung maliliit pa yung mga anak ko, meron kaming pinapanood. May pinapanood siya sila si, ano ba to? Si Barney. Alam mo si Barney? Oo, and may kanta siya na, remember please and thank you, these are the magic words. Alam mo yun? If you want nice things to happen, these are words that should be parang said. Oo, parang, remember please and thank you, these are the magic words. Alam mo, ang ganda, sabi niya, remember this in the morning and noon and night, for these are great things to be polite. Di ba? Parang bata pa lang, di ba? Even though these are actually Barney songs. Pero ang ganda, di ba? Kasi ang ganda ng principle, speak words that build up. Kasi that's why we have to be fit in our words, eh, di ba? How do you apply this in our personal lives, family, friends, or so work?
5: I have, ever since my kids were young, I actually applied this because I wanted them to grow up and make the natural na yung pagkaka thank you and pleasing, the polite words, that it would be just come out naturally as part of their dialect, so yung part of their language na siya. So ever since they started talking, I already implemented the please and the thank you and all those things, so that they would just grow up assuming that's just a part of what they are supposed to do. Like, so now it's very automatic with them, which I'm so grateful for. Mm-mm.
4: Yeah. Alam mo, tama yan, ano? And hindi lang yan, pati yung pag-opo, opo, di ba? That we can, that's a Filipino culture.
5: Yeah.
4: Pero sobrang, sobrang applicable. Kaya yung mga anak ko, kahit nasa US, nagpopo at opo pa rin, di ba? Kasi it's a way of polite, di ba? Pero tama yung sinabi mo, di ba, na speak words that build up. Kasi some of, hindi lang iba, minsan tayo rin, we're actually speaking words that tear down other people, di ba? Pag mainit ang ulo mo, may lumalabas sa bibig mo na you will regret, na talagang pagsisisihan mo because hindi siya maganda. And
5: so
4: ako,
5: yung time, go ahead. No, go ahead.
4: No, in our family, nung mga bata pa sila, naalala ko na every time that we talk about, like for example, career or what the things that they wanted to have, the dreams, no? Kami ng asawa ko, we always tell them that, you'll be president, you'll be this, you'll be that, no? Just to be, mom, that's so high. No, it's better for you to believe that you can do this. You can be an encourager. You can be an influencer of positive influencer in the lives of others. And ako, I believe na when you say that to kids, they will be able to remember that for a lifetime.
5: Yes, it's like they don't know what it means to have disbelief. They have full faith, diba? So it's better, you're right, I agree with what you're saying, because it is much better for you to tell them this and to encourage them the whole time they're growing up, because then they'll have that attitude and that outlook on life. Yeah.
4: Yes, and when they when you say that, it's actually ang sarap eh, kasi you're actually telling them that, hey, you can do this. It's an encouragement to them and they will believe. Kasi pag pangit yung naririnig niya, pangit din yung paniniwalaan nila, di ba? Mag-hello lang tayo sa buong Caballero Laksa and Company CPAs. They're watching right now. Dapat hindi kayo magkamali ng pagkocompute, ha, habang nanonood kayo. Si Mary Ann confirmed that she is watching from Canada. Si Telma Manjares, good morning, Ma'am Aveline and Ma'am Anjanette. Yan, si ito, si Evelinda sa, De La Rosa, good morning po, watching from La Union. Ganda po ng topic, relate much. Si Eliza Manalo, magandang-magandang babae sa inyong dalawa, Miss AJ. God bless po parate from Antipolo City. Ayan. So many people are actually watching us right now. And of course, my mommy Lina Heronca. Mommy, happy, happy viewing. I love you. Ayan. I hope you enjoy our show today. So yun, ano? And how do we be able to apply that also in our everyday situation? Siguro, I want to remind each one that every conversation is an opportunity to build up someone's faith and confidence. Or every,
5: Right.
4: hindi lang conversation, siguro, every interaction. Isa sa habit ko talaga, AJ, every time I go to the mall or I go to coffee shop or I go elsewhere, I will look at the person, like whether that's a barista or whoever, I will look at that person and I will look at one thing that I admire in that person.
5: Akal pa rin tayo. I do the same thing. I look for something to compliment them about.
4: Yeah, so for example, no, yung barista na babae, for example, and I make sure it's totoo, no? Ang ganda-ganda ng kilay. Sasabi ko, ang ganda ng eyebrow mo. Or for example, I look at the nails. Oh, where did you have it done? Ang ganda ng nails mo. Or I like your smile. I like your dimples. I like, and you know what? That's so little for us. That's so
5: But it's
4: little
5: like
4: for
5: a
4: me,
5: big deal
4: no?
5: to them, right? It
4: It's a
5: makes them
4: big deal to
5: smart.
4: them. And there was one time I was actually in the mall and I was buying something and that person, umiyak siya. Sabi ko, teka muna, ano ba yung ginawa ko? Sinabi ko lang naman, ang ganda-ganda ng smile niya. Alam mo, sabi niya, sabi ko, why did you cry? Sabi niya, you know what? You're the only person who said that. Parang, ha? Bakit? Kasi parang na-appreciate niya na may naka-appreciate sa kanya.
5: And that's true. And these things last, you know, like the things that you these things that you say will last for a long time to them. Because meron akong isang friend na ngayon na when I was in this one pageant before, I was parang it was like a Santa Cruzan here in the US. And ako yung ang nagtulong sa kanya sa mga makeup and dress niya. Tapos, but I didn't think anything of it, right? I just was helping. And this is years later that I run into her again. I mean, like at least 20 years later after na. After all this time, I saw her again. She said, "I remember you. You were the only one that was nice to me that day at the." And I said, "Wow, she remembered that long ago, and it made an impression to her, you know." So the things we say to people, the kind things we say, the kind words with and the actions that we do, they last to these people because it, you know, it's from our heart, and it makes a big
4: That's
5: difference to
4: true. Naku talaga, magkapatid tayo. Sisters
5: them.
4: talaga tayo. Talagang we're the same. Alam mo,
5: I
4: yesterday we kumain kami and then I remember this server, no? So alam na alam, and then yung husband ko, kilala niya yung server. Sabi niya, "You know that server, right?" Sabi ko, "Yes." Tapos naalala niya yung pangalan. He's Andy. Tapos sabi ko, "Yes." And then we called Andy. "Andy, hello. How are you?" So sabi ko, "We're here again." Sabi ni Andy, "Yes, you're the one who noticed my diamonds in my earrings. That's so nice. And I told you it's a fake." Sabi niya sa akin. Tapos sabi niya sa akin, "And you know, even though it's a fake, I kept wearing it because you complimented it." Alam mo yun, talagang ang cute-cute talaga ng diamonds niya. Talagang ang ganda-ganda para sa kanya, no? So,
5: That's
4: it's very nice, no, that we actually sp speak words that build up, you know.
5: Yes. It's so important for the you know, for the person psyche. So
4: Yes, oo. And how do you apply that naman in your family, in your husband, your spouse?
5: Oh, you
4: How
5: know,
4: do
5: every
4: you?
5: day I always I just this is how I do it. I just every day I don't take for granted. Every day I always make sure that I don't take them for granted, that I always say something nice to them, or I always just appreciate the time I have with them, and it comes out naturally when you're doing that. When you're intent in you know intentional in doing that, then it just comes out naturally like that. Because you're always with them, and you just there's things that you find in them that you compliment. I mean the things that you love about each one of them, and because you're spending time with them, it just comes out, and you just say it. So I just don't take.
4: Yes.
5: We take a
4: Oh, and
5: line, so we shouldn't do that with our.
4: ako what I normally do is I really make sure that I compliment him with the things that he's doing. So like meron siyang ikaw kasi yung handyman sa bahay niyo, 'di ba? Sa akin si Vic. Siya yung handyman sa bahay namin. So, parang every time na may ginagawa siya, I really admire, yung totoo talaga, I really admire the way he does things, yung meron siyang ginagawa na, how did you do that? Diba, na parang nakatipid na naman ako sa labor. Kasi ang galing-galing mo talaga. You're so, and then he actually counsel people, and after he did the counseling, I said like, wow, that's wonderful. I'm just in awe on how he actually did that.
5: Yeah, that's right. And every time I try to compliment Gary Naman, he says, he's like, huh? But why? But why? Is that mean something like it? He's so funny. He's always cracking jokes. That's why he never takes it seriously. Ako yung seryoso. Dalawa daw sabi niya.
4: Oo, pero akala mo lang yon, pero sa totoo lang na-appreciate ka niya. Bago tayo mag-break, we will just pause for a short break. Napakaganda ng ating pinag-uusapan today. Sa mga wala pa, sa mga hindi pa kayo naka-tune in, or you have friends and family that you would like them to tune in, please call them now or let them tune in to our Family Matters broadcast. Bago kami magpatuloy, I want you to listen to beautiful song, Salita Mo, Panginoon, mula ito sa Papuri. Magbabalik pa ang Family Matters Women Empowerment makalipas lamang ang napakagandang musikang ito.

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2: 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At syempre, nandito pa rin ang inyong double A. Double A. Iba-iba na yung tawag sa atin, di ba? Last time, anong tawag sa atin? A-tandem. Oo, ngayon double A. Baka next week, pair A. So maraming salamat. Nagbabalik po kami, Aveline Garcia and Anjanette Abayari. I would like to greet again my mommy Lina Heronca and of course kasama po niya si Tito Gimo Moreno and Tita Terry Moreno. They're watching there sa Silver Lake, California. Thank you, love you all. Okay, so pagpapatuloy natin yung ating discussion for today, ano? AJ, so number one, ang topic natin sa mga kachuchun in pa lang, ang topic natin ngayon ay be fit in your words, no? Hindi ka lang dapat fit in your physical appearance, but be fit in your words. So number one, we discussed a while ago, think before you speak. Ang conversion ng iba dyan ay think before you click. Yung number ang, di ba? So, we mentioned a while ago that it is very important for us not to be impulsive with our words. Kahit galit ka. Number two, speak words that build up. It's very, very important, ano? Instead of tearing people down, no? Make it a habit to speak something that build people up.

0: Having much, it's harsh when you hear it, when you hear somebody tell you something that doesn't come from the from love, diba? So it becomes
1: So example, for example, may nakita ka no na hindi mo type yung ano, hindi mo type yung damit niya. So you're eh, totoo naman na pangit yung damit niya, 'di ba? So sasabihin mo ngayon without love, alam mo, ang pangit-pangit ng suot mo. Talaga. But how can you say that in love, no? Maybe you'll say, you know, I think you can you're actually nicer with this color, or probably, di ba? How can you say that in a loving way, AJ?
0: Well, like for me, like I would say something like, "Oh, did you try this other outfit on that I saw you in earlier? I thought that was so pretty on you." Like that, parang saying ano, pangit yung suot niya, pero just something that's to kind of like evade that, you just tell them, you looked really good in that yellow outfit earlier, yung ganon.
1: Yeah, that's my mom's favorite color, yellow.
0: Ayan. So,
1: Oh,
0: like,
1: so 'di ba?
0: yeah,
1: So
0: because
1: you
0: I'm around a
1: go
0: lot of people, diba, na
1: ahead, go
0: in the
1: ahead.
0: well, I've been around a lot of like beauty pageant contestants and people from showbiz that sometimes they're harsh with what they say, and so you'll kind of learn from that it's not, it doesn't feel good to be spoken to without love. And I always remember that kasi nangyari sa akin palagi yun when I was in showbiz, because they're very truthful and without love. Diba, lahat
1: Yeah, oo.
0: really harsh. Oh.
1: And you're right, no? Truth without love becomes harsh, 'di ba? Parang napakasakit naman nung sinabi mo. Pwede mo namang sabihin in a different way, 'di ba? Pwedeng, you know, love without truth becomes compromise naman. Love mo yung tao, you're just telling, you just love the person even though mali, you do not give. Kaya nga, ang ganda sabi ng Bible, open rebuke is better than hidden love, di ba? So, I think it should have the combination of both, di ba? That you speak the truth with love. How do you apply that with your spouse, AJ?
0: It's, oh well, what with my spouse? I mean, you have to, if there's something like let's kunyari, you're going somewhere, you're gonna go out somewhere, and maybe you don't really like what he's wearing. So syempre, you can't just tell him, "Oh, you look great," kasi that's not nice either, di ba? Kasi parang you nice and everybody's gonna think he doesn't look good. So instead of just saying that, you have to tell him in a nice way, di ba? Now, babe, I think you look better in this outfit, or why don't you try this one on instead? It'll look good on you. Ganon, instead of just saying, "I don't like that outfit, take it off." Di ba? Ayoko niyan, like that doesn't make them feel bad.
1: Correct. Or probably correct mistakes gently and respectfully, 'di ba? It will reach the person's heart lighter and better, no? So
0: I
1: yeah.
0: think that's true, because Gary does that with me also. He always tells me the truth, but always with love. So every time you're speaking to your spouse or your significant other, always remember, even when they're correcting something, that everything they say is always from a place of love. Okay, so
1: Yeah,
0: always
1: uh-oh.
0: remember that, because that will help you not react and not get angry, or not just like feel like you're being attacked right away, because you know that they love you. So remember that, so that you maalala mo na ang sinasabi nila is coming from a place of love.
1: Exactly. Napakaganda, no? So, number four in how to be fit with our words is control your tongue. Pwede ba yun? Anong Bible verse natin dyan, AJ?
0: The Bible verse is James 1:26. If any man among you seem to be religious and bridleth not his tongue, this man's religion is vain. Ayun.
1: Oh, parang ano eh, whatever, even if you say like you do this, you're such a nice, you know, spiritually, but if you do not control your tongue, in vain talaga yon, no? And what can you say about that? Bakit sinasabi na in order for us to be fit with our words, we have to control our tongue? Is there a situation where we really can? Meron ba?
0: Dapat, if we have the Holy Spirit, one of our
1: Mm-hmm.

0: is self-control.
1: Mm.
0: And if it's self-control, you can definitely you can all you always should control your tongue. And it also ties in with think before you speak, diba? So
1: Yeah,
0: if
1: yeah.
0: you think before you speak and you control your tongue. That way what everything you say is always you always make sure that it's not something harmful, hurtful, or a lie, diba? Yeah.
1: Exactly. And if you look at the verses, no, prior to the ones that you read, ang ganda ng sinabi dito. Sabi dito, don't just listen to God's word. You must do what it says, di ba? So kung sinabi ni Lord na control your tongue, you must do what it says. Otherwise, you're only fooling yourselves. For if you listen to the word and don't obey, it is like glancing at your face in the mirror. You see yourself walk away and forget what you look like. But if you carefully, but you if you look carefully into your perfect law that sets you free, and if you do what it says and don't forget what you heard, then God will bless you for doing it. And that's actually what God says, diba? For us to control our tongue. Because spiritual maturity is revealed in our how we be able to control our tongue. No, not every thought deserves an expression. Sabi ng isang kinakaunsilan ko nga eh, Ma'am, if I express this, my heart will feel lighter. Sabi ko, yes, totoo yon, pero totoo na hindi. Bakit? Kasi yes, you might feel lighter, but it's actually being selfish. Eh. Being selfish because you wanted to feel good. Eh. You wanted to feel good, but you're gonna yell at that barista, you're gonna yell at that person who made a mistake, nagsiserve siya sa'yo, natapunan ka, di ba?
0: That's
1: Instead
0: it.
1: of like, oh, di ba? Or releasing curse words to that server, I think it would be able for us to control our tongue,
0: Yeah, you know,
1: di ba?
0: it's so weird when you're talking to somebody who's supposed to be Christian. I knew somebody who was very Christian, but every other word was cussing. So it feels so uncomfortable to be around, di ba?
1: Yes, oo. Kaya nga maganda talaga that we control, no? Talagang maybe we can avoid shouting, di ba? Or maybe giving sarcasm or hurtful comments. Kasi minsan, if you are talking with even your spouse, with your children, the family members, and you don't feel like you have something within your heart and you want to pour it out, di ba? So before you knew it, you win the argument, but you lost a friend.
0: Yeah, di ba? Kasi we have to remember that, like I said kanina, na whatever we say, we can't take back. Yun lang.
1: Yeah.
0: So hindi natin
1: Oo.
0: pwede, ay, sorry, I didn't mean to say that kasi sinabi mo na, it's out. So
1: Oh,
0: those are hurtful
1: and
0: things na.
1: the best remedy there is to ask for forgiveness. Nasabi mo na, so just ask for forgiveness, and
0: Yeah.
1: the person who were offended must forgive at the same time.
0: It doesn't mean that they didn't hurt, you know, it's still hurtful. If we can
1: Correct.
0: avoid somebody, we should try.
1: Number five, I would like you to share the acrostic that you have about this.
0: Oh my goodness, how about this?
1: Oh,
0: Oh,
1: you remembered? Naalala mo ba yon?
0: hindi ko na naalala. I have to look
1: Oh,
0: for it.
1: hahanapin ko. Pero
0: Thank you.
1: ano yung number five in order for us to be fit with our words? What do we need to do?
0: We need to avoid gossip and slander. That's so perfect. Proverbs 16:28. A perverse person stirs up conflict, and a gossip separates close friends. I remember I did this thing, a Billy Graham thing, where I was doing a skit and I'm just kind of lip syncing his words, and he said that gossip is considered a sin, you know? So because
1: Yeah.
0: not supposed to say things about people, it's like you're killing them, diba?
1: Yeah. Ito, meron nagsabi sa akin, nagpadala ng message dito, which I agree. Sabi niya, it is better for you to talk about other person behind his or her back, but it was nice things. Ha? Di ba? Sabi niya. So, yes, you can talk about the person behind his or her back. But siguraduhin mo lang magaganda ang sinasabi mo. But if you're saying something that is not good about that person, gossip na yan. Oo, meron namang katotohanan din ito, no? Kasi sometimes like Pag wala nang pinag-uusapan, chismis na yan eh, 'di ba? Mga kaagapay sa mga nanonood sa atin, 'di ba? Chismis na. And I think it is better for us to avoid that at all costs, no? I-avoid natin 'yan. And of course, meron kang sinabi dito that I'd like to share gossip before believing, repeating or reacting. Magtanong muna. What do you think are the things that they need to ask?
0: Well, they have
1: Letter
0: it.
1: G.
0: The letter G, it means, is it God honoring?
1: Yes. Does discussing this person honor God and reflect Christ's character o hindi? Diba? So yan ang una. Number two, ano letter O?
0: Letter O, is it openly helpful? That's what I have. So,
1: Openly helpful. Kasi kung hindi naman siya helpful, bakit pag-uusapan mo pa? Or other O is objective ba? No, objective ba? Do I know the facts or am I hearing only one side of the story? Baka naman minarinig ka lang, sinabi mo na kaagad, oy, sinabi ni ganito. No, you have to really look into this. Otherwise, chismis na yan. No, that's why the Proverbs chapter 18 verse 17 says the first to present his case seems right till another comes forward and questions him.
0: Right, right,
1: So,
0: right.
1: tanong natin. Yes.
0: Ano yung S na sa'yo? What's your
1: Source
0: S?
1: verified.
0: Okay.
1: So na-verify mo ba yung source? Ay, hindi galing to sa reliable source. Yan talaga si reliable na yan. Napaka-ano eh, di ba? Did this come directly from the person involved or through several people? Pag nanggaling na sa iba, kabahan ka na. Di ba?
0: Yan.
1: That, oy, sinabi ni ganito. Nako, let's refrain from doing that.
0: Yeah, that's true. Yeah, that's true.
1: Letter S, yung isa pang S ng gossip.
0: Yes, pero iba yung sa akin kaysa sa iyo, I think. I have a different one.
1: Solution-oriented ito.
0: Ikaw, okay. So, mine is it,
1: sa'yo.
0: Ako yung, is it scriptural? Yun ang sinakalagay.
1: Ito naman is solution-oriented. Will discussing this help solve the problem or simply spread it? Kasi di ba minsan like when people are saying something, alam mo ba yung nangyari kay ganito? So when you hear those words, maybe you can ask, do I need to know that? Diba? Kasi if you don't need to know that and you are not naman a counselor or you're not naman someone who can offer solution, better as well not to know about it.
0: That's
1: Diba?
0: right. That's true. Yeah.
1: How about letter
0: Anyway.
1: I?
0: I don't have it the
1: Anong
0: way
1: I
0: you
1: mo?
0: ang
1: Ang I
0: akin.
1: ko, is it important? No? Does this
0: Important.
1: concern me? Ba't mo sa akin sinasabi, kadamay ba ako? Does this concern me? Or am I involving myself in something that isn't my responsibility?
0: Yes, yes,
1: Baka
0: yes.
1: hindi ko naman responsibilidad ito, eh, bakit ko naman ibibigay? Bakit ko pakikinggan, di ba?
0: Or pakikialaman.
1: Pakikialaman.
0: Yeah, you know.
1: Letter P. Ano yung letter P?
0: Is it profitable?
1: Ayan, pareho tayo. Well, sharing this build someone up. Yung pagkasinabi mo, uy, alam mo, ang galing-galing talaga nito. Natouch ako sa ginawa niya. Grabe. You know, when you say that, you're actually building someone up. Strengthen relationship or glorify God. No? So, yan ang gossip. So, avoid. I-avoid daw natin ang gossip.
0: Yeah,
1: Bakit?
0: I would kasi gossip. Well, you know, I was in show business for a long time, and that was like the yun ang language ng show business. Gossip is like what show business, that's their language is gossip, you know, everything is gossip, gossip. And it's doon ako natuto na hindi lahat ng sinasabi ng mga tao ay totoo pala, because everybody can just say things that are not truthful, number one, or are very harmful, or and some of them mean to do it, you know, to hurt you. So kailangan you have to always watch what you say about other people. Yeah, and remember these things that we just said about gossip, because it's true. Tama talaga yung iniisipin mo talaga, if all those things, ask yourself all those things first bago ka mag-spread ng gossip.
1: Exactly. Kasi ano eh, it actually destroys, di ba, the person. And you don't want to be victim as well. So dahil ayaw mo, wag mo na lang gawin sa iba, di ba?
0: Yeah, because I know the feeling, and I think Paul said, in in Corinthians, he said something like everything is permissible, but
1: But
0: not
1: not
0: everything is
1: everything is
0: beneficial.
1: beneficial.
0: Yeah, so
1: Okay.
0: you think you can do all these things, but it's harmful sometimes. Yeah.
1: Exactly. Sabi ni Telma, ang masakit ng pananalita ay nakakasakit ng damdamin, kadalasan hindi mo malilimutan. Wow.
0: That's
1: I
0: true.
1: mean, that's true, no? Talagang hindi mo malilimutan yung mga sinabi sa iyo. And then there's another one. Good morning po, watching from La Union. Ang ganda po ng topic. Ayan. And si Belle Abanila, blessed day from Nacarlan, Laguna. Si Mila Pasco is also watching. Faustina Habla, good morning daw. Si April Niel Deloro is also watching us right now. A lot of people are watching our broadcast today. So gossip destroys trust and relationship. So fit words protect people rather than expose them, no? Why do we have to expose a person, di ba? So how do we apply that in our lives and in family application, AJ?
0: Well, we must refuse to participate in conversations that tear others down. Yeah, so we
1: Yeah.
0: shouldn't
1: So pag
0: we should not participate. We should not volunteer ourselves to be a part of conversations when we know that they're just talking about other people or they're tearing other people down.
1: Yeah, I know a person na ano to eh, magbiyanan nito. lalaki siya ka, lalaki yung son-in-law niya, no? And minsan nagkakasama sila, no, in one situation or sa sasakyan. 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That's also a very good practice, di ba?
0: Yes,
1: Number
0: yes.
1: six, how to be fit in our words, AJ. Number six.
0: Use gentle words. That's how. So, and that one is with Proverbs 15, verse 1, that says, "A soft answer turneth away wrath, but grievous words stir up anger." Ayun.
1: Oh, ano ibig sabihin ng soft answer? Kailangan ba merong ano, fabric conditioner?
0: Parang
1: Ano ibig
0: ito,
1: sabihin?
0: ibig sabihin, yung the tone of your voice is very important kasi I have to work on this myself because I'm from a very loud family. Like I'm from Iloilo and my mom's side, they're all very loud. We're just loud
1: Oh.
0: as a family compared to my si Gary yung side ng sa kanya when we visit his family, they're so quiet. I'm not used to it. So, it matters how your tone is when you answer questions because sometimes it feels very strong. Masyadong malakas ang dating. Yeah. Yeah,
1: Oo,
0: sometimes you.
1: malakas ang dating.
0: Oh, yun. Yeah, sabi ko, I have to learn how to speak more softly. And also answer softly. Hindi yung lahat na lang. Kasi reactive ka kung hindi ka soft,
1: Yes.
0: di ba? Ano lagi reaction mo lang yun yung right away you're like just. So
1: Something that all of us should work on, di ba? Sabi
0: yeah.
1: ni Malu Maravillas, good morning, listening from San Mateo, Rizal. Si Flora Velasco, nanunood din from Zambales, no? Jose Ramos is also watching. Si Tess Patawaran, ako, ang ganda ng pangalan, Patawaran, ha? Blessed morning, everyone, at sa inyong dalawa. Ayan, Erlinda Garcia is watching from Novaliches. Ayan, at merong tanong dito, papaano kung galit na galit na ako? Anong gagawin ko? 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Ayan. Alam mo, one of the things that I actually shared during our Proverbs 31 is if you're in a situation where you're angry, why don't you count 1 to 10? Sabi ng kapatid ko, kulang yung 10. 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And like what AJ mentioned about our tip number six is use gentle words, di ba? Kasi tama yun eh. A soft answer turns away wrath. 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So, tone matters, no? As much as the content of what you say. Kasi 'di ba, in psychology, I'm a psychologist and when people are actually telling me something na, oh, bakit ganon? Hindi niya ni-receive yung message ko. Sinabi ko na nga, sorry eh. Sabi ko, so, paano ka nagsabi ng sorry? Eh, kasi nagagalit ako. Sabi ko, sorry na nga, sorry, ano ba? Sorry na. Well, the content is there. You're saying you're sorry, but the tone matters as much as the content, di ba? So, because gentleness diffuses conflict, eh. So, whether that person is shouting at you and you want to shout back, but you realize that you're wrong and then you shouted back and say, sorry na nga! So, para matapos, eh, parang hindi ka nag-sorry.
0: Yeah,
1: Diba?
0: parang ano nga talaga, like it's also about self-control pa rin eh. So, yes.
1: Yes. And in communication, there's actually three things that I always tell people. If it's 100%, 7% is your words, no? Then 37, 30, tama, 38, 7, 38% is tonality. And then the remaining percentage is actually the physiology, your facial expression. That composes the way you communicate, no? Akala natin words lang.
0: Dami
1: Oo. Kailangan ng math. Oo, tama ba? Tama ba yung computation ko? Kaya sinabi ko yung remaining eh, physiology. Di ba? So, bahala na kayong mag-compute. Di ba? So, 7, 38, tapos yung natira. Oo, sige na, yun na, physiology. Di ba? So, how do you apply that in your family? Family application, AJ?
0: So
1: Yung
0: when you
1: ating
0: have So pag may family disagreements ka, kailangan you practice calm responses. Yes, tama. Dapat yung mga lahat ng mga response mo is talagang you have to practice. It says practice calm responses. So you really have to practice because it takes practice for you to actually get it, get it to where it's natural na eh. So you have to keep on working.
1: Oo, mag-practice ng kalmado. Hinga ng malalim. 'Di ba? So kalma lang, kalma lang, kalma lang, 'di ba? So
0: Yeah.
1: that you'll be fit.
0: Yeah, we did that before. Like if somebody's like if my one of the boys is mad or something, I'll say, oh, okay, wait, let's breathe, and then I'll breathe with them until the point that we're already laughing because I just diffused it so that it's not so tense, so
1: Yeah,
0: you
1: oo.
0: just make it into like this. Okay, let's breathe. We're getting angry. We're getting loud. So. Pina-practice talaga namin.
1: Yeah, it's very very important talaga no na we will also practice no calm responses during family disagreement kasi otherwise medyo baka hindi lang disagreement maging conflict na no. Number
0: Yeah, that's
1: seven, how to be fit in our words, AJ.
0: number seven is speak life and blessing. And the proverb, Bible verses Proverbs 18:21, and that says, "Death and life are in the power of the tongue." Wow.
1: Wow! Hindi lang siya ano, hindi lang siya nice things and bad things. Hindi eh, ang lalim, death and life are in
0: Yeah,
1: the
0: wow.
1: power of the tongue. And that's the
0: Wow.
1: reason why it is very, very important for us to speak life and blessing.
0: Yeah.
1: So whenever you share or you talk to other people, speak life. Words that influences their attitude, emotions, no, life's directions. And mahirap eh, di ba? We can either release hope ba o discouragement. Ano ba yung bibigay mo? So for example, you're actually looking at one person na hindi siya nanalo. Hindi siya nanalo sa pageant o hindi siya nanalo, for example, sa hindi siya natanggap sa interview, 'di ba? Instead of saying to that person, to your child, to your sibling na alam mo wala ka na talagang pag-asa. 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Alam mo hopeless case ka na. You know, when you say hopeless case, when you say wala na, what do you think will that do to that person that you're talking with, AJ?
0: Yeah, this reminds me of that. Remember, I told you about that rice experiment? that I did that Masuro, I think his name is, and ang ginawa niya, he put three jars and one he put rice in all the three jars, and then one of them he spoke lovingly to every day for like 30 days. The other one he spoke harsh words to, and then the other one he just ignored. And at the end of the 30 days, the rice that he spoke lovingly to was still nice. It was okay pa rin. It wasn't so bad. But the one he spoke bad things to, it was already like black and moldy. And then the third one was the worst. The one that was actually ignored was the had the worst outcome. So your words are very powerful. I mean, this is just rice. We're talking, he's just talking to this rice. So imagine us, our soul. We have a soul, we have feelings. So it would be even more impactful to us. Yeah.
1: Grabe, totoo yan. Talagang rice pa lang yan, bigas, no? Oo, parang, can you just imagine you are talking to that rice? And di ba, minsan the plants, di ba, when you talk to the plants, my mom, si Mami Lina Heronca, watching right now, she's very good in taking care of orchids. Alam mo yun? Yung, alimbawa, I will give her a gift for her Mother's Day or birthdays or Christmas or minsan talagang, ha? After 6 months, after 1 year, talagang buhay pa, maganda pa. And you know what? One of her secrets is she's actually talking to the plants, no?
0: Yeah,
1: Hi! Good morning! Blah, blah, blah. Grabe, ang galing-galing
0: actually,
1: talaga.
0: my Gary does the
1: Oo.
0: same thing.
1: Oh,
0: He talks,
1: talaga?
0: yeah, every day he when he's watering his trees, yung mga fruit trees namin, kasi he planted some atis and yung mga trees from the Philippines, we got some, so he talks to the trees all the time. Talagang talks to them lovingly.
1: And
0: And
1: if we
0: they
1: can
0: they're
1: do that, why can't we do that to people, di ba?
0: Yeah.
1: Parang, nagagawa mo pala sa, nagagawa mo
0: Yeah.
1: sa
0: Yeah,
1: tawag
0: rice
1: dito,
0: and
1: sa
0: the
1: halaman.
0: plants. Yeah. Yeah, we could do like
1: Okay,
0: that. We should
1: so,
0: others. It would lift up a lot of souls. Yeah.
1: yeah, and it's either we release hope or we release hopelessness, no? Naalala ko si Amabel De Leon. She's a good friend of mine. Hi, Amabel. I hope you're watching now. Nagko-co-host din siya sa akin sa Family Matters before, no? And naalala ko yung sinasabi niya na meron siyang portion doon that says hope hopeless homeless but not hopeless. Kasi she used to be homeless. But she's not hopeless, di ba? And that is something that she believed in. She breathed into that, the power, no, of that. And it's so beautiful na nakapag-release siya ng gano'n, no, na hindi siya hopeless sa buhay. And because hindi siya hopeless, and things happen very, very nice, no? Nagkaroon siya ng business, gumanda yung buhay niya, she's able to impact a lot of people.
0: Yes.
1: So, yeah, speak words, no? Yung item, speak life and blessing, sabi natin. And if how to apply that in our family naman before we move on to number eight
0: We
1: pa.
0: bless our spouse, our children, our loved ones with positive words always.
1: Yes, positive words naman, no? Kasi sa totoo lang, every day we can say something positive, eh. We just sometimes choose not to speak. No, minsan ayaw lang nating palabasin sa ating mga bibig, no?
0: Yeah, we should do
1: Okay.
0: that all the time. Tama.
1: Correct. Do that every time. And of course, I'd like to greet all my cousins, my Heronka cousins. We had this Hawaiian theme G&I 2026, kamakailan lang. So, hello, hello, and thank you so much. You're talagang sobrang, it was a blast, no? Thank you so much for that great bonding with you. Okay, number eight naman, AJ, what's the principle number eight?
0: Number eight is be slow to speak and quick to listen. And of course, that's from James 1:19. Let every person be quick to hear, slow to speak, and slow to anger.
1: Grabe, no? Slow to speak and quick to listen. Kaya pala ang order is, 'di ba? Be person that is quick to to listen or quick to hear,
0: Yeah.
1: diba? And then slow to speak and slow to anger. Ang problema, ang ginagawa ng iba, slow to hear and then quick to speak and quick to get angry. Diba? Kaya nga, di ba, ano pa dapat? Ang quick, slow, slow, quick, slow, slow. Ang ginagawa ng iba, slow, quick, quick, slow, quick, quick. Diba?
0: Yeah.
1: So, I believe that listening is part of healthy communication. Pag hindi ka nakinig, hindi ka nag-communicate, di ba?
0: Yeah.
1: So, maraming conflict sa totoo lang, nare-resolve, no? Pagka nakinig ka eh. Oh, minsan sasabihan in Ilonggo, 'di ba? 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Pamati bala. Oh, pamati bala. Wala ka sagad wakal, 'di ba? So salta siya lang sa, 'di ba? Pamati bala, listen, listen, listen, 'di ba? So because poor listening is actually detrimental eh. Minsan mas delikado yung poor listening because if you don't listen to that person, it will be hard for us to understand.
0: But a lot of people's natural inclination is to not even, they're not even listening. They're already thinking of what they're gonna say. So they don't even hear what you're saying because ang iniisip nila, anong, what am I gonna say back to this? And so they're not even listening really. A lot of people do that. I know that. Yeah.
1: Yeah, oo. Diba? So, paano ka naman, how will you be able to understand that person kung hindi ka nakikinig?
0: Gusto
1: Diba?
0: lang maging
1: Tama
0: right.
1: yung,
0: Gusto lang maging
1: tama
0: right,
1: yung,
0: di ba? Hindi ba?
1: oo, tama yung sinabi mo eh. Some are not even listening eh. Nagsimula pa lang siya magsalita, you're already thinking of how to be able to conquer that or rebuttal.
0: Yeah, that's right. Yeah.
1: Oo. So how
0: So
1: do you
0: that's
1: apply that in your family? I mean, or sa life application natin?
0: this is so important because we should allow each family member to express themselves fully before we respond. So we have to hold our tongue even though we want to talk right away, especially when it comes to our kids, right? Kasi
1: Yeah.
0: we're always right, we're the parents. So parang wala pang hindi pa natapos ang sinasabi nila, you're already cutting in, instead of listening to the whole thing. And I'm guilty of that because my son Ashton always tells me, Mom, I didn't finish what I was saying. Oh, okay, sorry.
1: That's the reason why we already formed that conclusion in our mind simply because you did not listen. So talagang mga kaagapay, makinig ng mabuti. Ayan, sabi ni Evelina De Rosa, watching from La Union. Si May Ann Francisco, good morning, Miss Evelyn and Miss Darna. Listening from Hong Kong while working. Shout out sa church ko sa Pilipinas, Teresa. Presbyterian Church and the Cruz Francisco families. Rosalinda Manzano, blessed morning daw. Jose Ramos Jr., good morning and watching. 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
0: But
1: ba?
0: my, not me though. I don't. I don't know that very well. Kasi sabi nga ng ni Gary, I thought you're Ilongga. You're supposed to be sweet talking. Is that how it goes? Is it ganun ba yun?
1: Oo,
0: Siguro yung
1: nahaluan ka.
0: pag-American ko ang naging naging mas malakas.
1: Nahaluan ka, nahaluan. Oh,
0: Ilongga
1: number
0: talaga.
1: nine, number nine. What is the number nine principle in order for us to be fit in words, AJ?
0: Let your speech reflect Christ. Let your speech
1: Oh.
0: reflect Christ. And that is Colossians 4:6. Let your speech be always with grace, seasoned with salt.
1: Oo, di ba parang pagkain natin, di ba? Kailangan pag kumakain tayo, minsan we season that with salt, di ba? And it is better, I always tell the people that you're the only Bible that people see. Eh? Sometimes, especially those people na hindi nila nakikita, na nakakabasa, di ba? Because you reflect Christ in you. And we should, sound different from the world. No, dapat iba. And yun eh, yung grace-filled speech dapat natin, nagre-reflect ng character ng Diyos. Di ba?
0: We should always have that. We should always reflect him. Tama.
1: So how do we apply that in our family, in our lives, in our coworker? How do we
0: Well, we
1: apply
0: should
1: that?
0: always choose words that demonstrate kindness, patience, and respect.
1: Now sometimes kahit na you disagree with that person, but if you speak words of respect and patience, iba pa rin yung dating sa kanya. It's more Christ-like. Nanood pa rin tayo sa principle na it reflects Christ in our lives, di ba?
0: That's right.
1: And bago tayo mag full recap, ano yung number 10 natin?
0: Number 10 is speak from a pure heart. Luke 6:45 says, "For out of the abundance of the heart, his mouth speaketh." That is the one of my favorite verses.
1: Totoo
0: Because
1: yan, totoo yan. What is that to you? I mean, that Bible verse. How does
0: it's
1: it?
0: yun talaga eh, the mouth reveals what the heart is full of. So whatever you
1: Yeah.
0: have in your heart, it always shows through your mouth. It always comes out of your mouth, the things that you have in your heart. Totoo yun. So
1: Yeah,
0: when I talk to
1: oo.
0: people, when I speak to other people, I always listen to their words because from there you'll know what their heart is filled with. That's how
1: Yeah.
0: I
1: Alam mo, lately, hindi ka nga nakarating, no, sa 82nd birthday ng mami ko. Happy birthday ulit, Mami Lina. When I was actually composing and I was doing, I did the video for her. So what I did was I actually summarized the birthday. Kasi we made a promise to each other that we should see each other on our birthdays from the time that we got reconnected in 2017. So when I was writing it, and I was writing, and then so that the pictures will be there, the videos will be there, and I was like narrating what is happening in the video and the photos. AJ, I was crying. I was really
0: Oh,
1: crying
0: I bet.
1: because that was really in my heart. That's how much I love my mom. I just pour out everything, like the words, and I'm just so grateful that the Lord allowed us to be reconnected in our age, no, now. So, tama yung sinabi mo na out of the abundance of your heart, the mouth speaks. So, if you love the person, you are continually expressing that love to that person. Di ba? Yung parang kahit na araw-araw mo nang sinasabing, Mommy, I love you. Walang kamatayan yun kasi that's the abundance of your heart, no? So, tama yung sinabi mo, the mouth reveals what fills the heart. Di ba?
0: It's really true. I always that's how I discern, when I meet some people, because that's how I discern what their heart is filled with because of what they say. It's true.
1: Yeah.
0: It's really
1: That's why I was drawn to you. And you're drawn to me.
0: That's true. Because that you're we do speak differently than the world. It's very obvious the when you speak to someone who's Christ, who has the Holy Spirit, who is Christ filled, you can tell the difference in what they're talking about and what always comes out of their mouth when you speak to them, and you know right away. Like ikaw, like you're always always mentioning Jesus, always mentioning Jesus. And I said, wow, that's so nice, because a lot of my friends in the world, I don't get to do that. I don't get to converse about him, to them. And it's only me and Gary always talking about the Lord. So it's nice to have another, friend that actually talks about him so freely.
1: Oh, ay, mag-hello lang ako kay Irene Heronca Miller watching right now. Hello, Irene. Thank you so much, and congratulations for hosting a great GNI 2026 together with Evelyn, ng baby, and Melcy. Ayan. 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
0: Ay, that was
1: ayan.
0: so cute.
1: Oo, sabi naman ni Nelia, sabi ni ano yan, ni LV kanina. 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Melcy is also watching right now. Oo. Good morning po, pretty lady. 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Parang some people can even bear yung ano eh, yung physical pain, but they cannot bear the emotional pain. It's very difficult. Totoo
0: That's
1: yan.
0: true. It's true.
1: Oo. Si Seth ho, nagatanaw man sa aton subong. Hello,
0: Hi.
1: Seth! 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Oo, somebody is watching. May nagatanaw man sa aton sa James. Si James Sagpao, shout out from New Zealand. Ayan.
0: Nice.
1: Irene, thank you again. She just watched right now, so hindi niyata narinig yung greeting ko. Irene Miller, thank you so much for watching, and thank you again. Congratulations for hosting the GNI 2026 together with the other cousins. Ayan. So, what is our conclusion before we pause, before we end and close in prayer, AJ?
0: Well, we should spend time daily in prayer and God's word so that, all of these good words always come out naturally, flow from our renewed heart.
1: Amen. Amen. Oo.
0: And our
1: And
0: closing,
1: go ahead. Go ahead.
0: may closing scripture tayo. It's Psalm 19, 14. And that says, let the words of my mouth and the meditation of my heart be ple well, I know, be pleasing, be acceptable in thy sight, O Lord, my strength and my redeemer. In
1: Amen. So that's
0: pleasing in your sight there.
1: That's our prayer. Sige, let's just quickly make a recap lang, no? Maybe we can do it alternately. So number one that we discussed is think before you speak, no? We mentioned something about avoid impulsive reactions, especially when angry and emotional. What's number two?
0: Number two is speak words that build up. So always speak words that strengthen, encourage, and inspire people.
1: Yes, oo. And of course, i-build up ko si Melcy Lobaton watching right now. Hi, Melcy! Yan. So number three, speak the truth with love. Oh, not all truth should be said, di ba? Sabi nga, truth without love become harsh. So love without truth becomes compromise. Number four.
0: Number four is control your tongue. So you have to control your tongue because spiritual maturity is revealed by speech control. Not every thought deserves expression.
1: Correct. Hindi ka dapat lahat binubuhos mo. 'Di ba? Number five is avoid gossip and slander. Nako, tandaan niyo yung mga sinabi namin kanina, because gossip destroy trust and relationship. So, fit words protect people rather than expose them. Number
0: Tama.
1: six.
0: Number six, use gentle words. Always use gentle words because tone matters as much as content, and gentleness diffuses conflict.
1: Correct. And of course, nasa number five na tayo, number seven na
0: Seven.
1: tayo, no? Speak life and blessing, because death and life are in the power of the tongue.
0: Wow. Number eight, be slow to speak and quick to listen. Listening is part of healthy communication, so we should always listen very well.
1: Correct. Number nine, let your speech reflect Christ, no? Christians should sound different from the world. And number 10,
0: And speak from a pure heart, always, because the mouth reveals what fills the heart. So, and we can also do that by always learning and knowing God's word so that we have good words coming out of our heart and mouth.
1: Correct. Let's pray. Close in prayer. Lord, thank you. Thank you, Lord God, for our broadcast today. Thank you for letting us know how to be fit with our words. Lord, help us, Lord, to speak with life and not death. Help us, Lord, to encourage, not to tear up, tear down. Lord, I pray that you bless each one of us, Lord, and even as we communicate for the entire days of our lives, Lord God, may you be pleased with us. Lord, thank you so much for all these things that you have done and all the lessons that you have shared with us today. May transform our lives. All this we pray in Jesus' name. Amen
0: Amen.
1: and amen. Thank you so much again, AJ.
0: My pleasure.
1: It's really a blessing to partner with you. Talagang nalagyan na tayo ng pangalan ng mga audience natin, double A. So as we end, maraming salamat kaagapay sa pagsama nyo ngayong Wednesday dyan sa Pilipinas, Tuesday sa ibang bansa. 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Kayla, thank you so much. Thank you so much sa lahat-lahat and even yung mga kasama namin sa Bukawi Transmitter. 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

0: Ang ganda ng pagkakagawa and talagang nakakatakam siya presentation wise pa lang. 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Really, really good. Guys, right now we're gonna have our dessert and it's called the Japanese souffle pancake. And talagang tikman natin, no? Para matesting natin ano ba talaga yung lasa ng isang authentic Japanese souffle pancake. So right now, guys, tingnan nyo. Lagay muna natin yung syrup dito. Yeah, let's try. Sobrang sarap. Sulit yung waiting time of 15 minutes because it tastes really good. Look at that, guys. Crispy, golden on top. Tapos sa gilid, if you can see, yung kapal ng pancake, more than an inch yung kapal. So yun, guys, doon na tayo eating at Hoshino Coffee with all the Japanese food. Right now, dito naman tayo sa ating mga local eats, no? So, syempre, nakakain na tayo ng parang dinner natin. So, right now, we're looking for some dessert and nandito na tayo ngayon sa ating third stop, which is Gelato by Chef Nico. So, this is a local gelato brand, pero what's really unique about this gelato store is that Chef Miko ay isang award-winning pastry chef. And yung gelatos na kinakraft nilang flavors is actually with a bit of flair and imagination combined with tradition. 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So, it's really sweet, pero fruity sweet yung gelato na to. 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This is their number one flavor. So, let us try. Wow! 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I also like pistachio as a flavor sa ice cream. So, trying this on a gelato type of dessert just gives it more flavor. So yan guys, we got the Bakyo Gelato. 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So sulit. And if you can see guys, they serve the gelato with a waffle on top. So tikman natin yung waffle kasi mahilig ako sa waffle eh. Ayan, if you can also see the Bakyo Gelato, kitang-kita mo na meron talagang totoong tidbits of hazelnut dito sa gelato na to. 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Sarap, sarap. And that's it for this episode guys sa ating food trip here at Green Hills Mall San Juan. Dami nating nakitang concepts from Taiwan to Japanese cuisine and at the same time, of course, from our fellow kababayan, si mga local food concepts here in the Philippines, may kita mo na very competitive na din yung mga local natin na mga food store. So, ang galing guys, ang dami palang makakain na unique at bago dito sa Green Hills Mall, San Juan. Always remember guys that adventures are the best way to learn. Again, this is Shira De La Peña, your travel host and buddy here in Real Travels, and I'll see you on the next episode. Bye!
1: 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Ito ang Far East Broadcasting Company Philippines.
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0: 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Because we love you so much, we were delighted to share with you not only the gospel of God, but our lives as well. 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So, people may forget your words, but they remember how you love them. People may forget your words, but they remember how you love them. And number three, every person rich is a celebration in heaven. Sabi nga po sa Luke 15:7, there will be more rejoicing in heaven over one sinner who repents. Ito pong Luke 15, no? 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Of course, hindi po natin kontrolado ang kanilang response. Pero kaya po nating maging tapat sa pag-abot sa kanila. So, kapatid, kung meron kang isang taong dadalhin kay Jesus ngayong buwan, sino yon? No? Sino yan? So, the church grows not by seating capacity, but by sending capacity. Kaya po mga kapatid, tandaan po natin, reaching others is our mission. Love is our method, and every soul matters to God. Huwag po nating sarilinin ang biyaya. Ipag-pray natin, Lord, use me this week to bring one person closer to you. Sabi nga po sa Romans 10:14, how can they believe in the one of whom they have not heard? And how can they hear without someone preaching to them? Reach one more for Jesus. Muli, ito po ang inyong Kuya Pastor Brian Chester Cruz na lagi po nagpapaalala sa bawat sa atin na always desire to inspire.
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3: The miracles performed by Jesus were truly astonishing. Yet he told his disciples that believers would do even greater works. What does this mean exactly? Today on Turning Point, Dr. David Jeremiah examines that promise and what it means for our generation. As he continues his series, The Holy Spirit You May Not Know, here's David to introduce his fascinating message, The Work of the Spirit.
4: Well, I have to tell you that what I am going to share with you today is going to be a shock to some of you because it almost sounds like I'm being ungodly to say what I'm about to say. I'm only saying what the Scripture says, and the Scripture says, in the words of Jesus, that when the Holy Spirit is poured out upon the world, it enables us to do greater works than Jesus did when he walked on this earth. I'm going to share with you how that happened to be true and how it is true today with some personal illustrations along the way on these next 2 days of broadcasts. I hope you'll stay with us each day. And don't forget, all of this material, including what we're going to talk about today, is in the book, The Holy Spirit You May Not Know. I like to tell you about it every day because I don't want you to miss out on the opportunity to get your copy. It's a 250-page hardback book, the third book in the trilogy of the God books, The God You May Not Know, The Jesus You May Not Know, and this one, The Holy Spirit You May Not Know. This trilogy from Turning Point and this third book is available during the month of June. Well, the work of the Spirit, John 14:22, to me, one of the most amazing messages in the New Testament. Here's part one. When Walt Disney opened Disneyland in Anaheim on July 17, 1955, it covered 160 acres of former orange groves. Opening day was chaotic. Rides broke down, paint was still wet, and the pavement was so soft, women's high heels sank into the asphalt. But Walt had built something no one had ever seen, a place where imagination came to life, and he called it the happiest place on earth. Walt died in 1966, never seeing his next dream come true. But he did something very few people get to do. He built something that was greater after he was gone than it ever was when he was here. by his team, the Imagineers he had trained. They picked up the blueprint and built beyond what Walt ever imagined. They opened Walt Disney World in Florida in 1971, a resort complex so large it could fit all of San Francisco inside its borders with room to spare. Today, the Disney Empire spans 6 resorts, 12 theme parks, a cruise line, movie studios, television networks, and over 220,000 employees around the world. And that story reminds me of something I read in the Bible. And I have to tell you what I read in the Bible the first time this really dawned on me. It was so amazing. I had to go back and read it a couple of times to make sure I was reading it correctly. It's what Jesus said in John 14:12. Here's what he said. Most assuredly, speaking to his disciples, I say to you that he who believes in me, the works that I do, he will do also. And greater works than these will he do, because I go to my Father. When I first came across that verse, I remember stopping and asking myself, what in the world could this possibly mean? Maybe you've had the same question cross your mind. How could anyone, I mean, especially ordinary people like us, how could we ever do greater works than Jesus? What was he telling his disciples that day? And what is he saying to us right now? Could it really be true that we are meant to continue the work of Jesus and even see it multiplied in our time? At first, it sounds impossible. I mean, it feels so bold to be true. But Jesus never exaggerated. He never spoke just to inspire people or impress them. He is truth itself, and every word he spoke was absolutely reality. When he said we would do greater works, he meant it. The possibility of greater works takes us to the works that Jesus performed during his public ministry. They were mind-boggling. He banished diseases, he cast out demons, he raised corpses to life, he created wine and fish and bread with a word and a touch, he calmed mighty storms with just a word. How could it be said that in any stretch of imagination that the works of the disciples and our works who belong to his church are greater than Jesus' works? Has this promise ever been fulfilled? Can we point to anything that would help us understand that in some way this is being fulfilled in our generation? And some have said, well, the key here is that you have to understand that the greater works are related to belief. In other words, the reason we don't do these greater works is because we don't believe enough. Is that true? The problem with this is that if our ability to do such works depends on our faith, then we would have to have greater faith in Jesus. And Jesus didn't say, he who believes in me with sufficient faith, or he who believes in me with all his heart, or he who believes in me intensely with great sincerity shall do greater works. He just simply said, he who believes in me will do greater works. But that makes no sense. Greater works, greater miracles than he performed? I mean, what could that mean? In John 2, at the wedding feast in Cana, Jesus converted the simple molecular structure of water into the far more complex molecular structure of wine. Can we do that? In John 4, by a word uttered over 10 miles from the scene, Jesus instantly reversed the decay process and restored to full vigor and activity the cellular structure destroyed by a mortal illness. Can we do that? In John 6, 1 through 14, Jesus took 5 loaves and 2 fish and created out of them enough bread and meat to feed 5,000 hungry men and their families. Can I do that? Can you do that? In John 6, Jesus created an anti-gravitational force of unknown nature that enabled him to walk along the surface of the stormy sea. You ready for that one? In John 11, Jesus stood at the mouth of an opened grave and called through the veil of death to his friend Lazarus. Not only was Lazarus dead, his limbs, his eyes, his brain, and internal organ were already in a state of decay. The man had been dead for 4 days, and putrefaction was well underway. And yet, at the captive and creative word of Jesus, all the cells and functions of that body were instantly restructured And the departed spirit was summoned again to the body. Lazarus lived and spoke and thought.

and remembered. Awesome. What could possibly qualify as a greater work than that? Great works, marvelous miracles beyond all question. And think about it. Every one of these acts was only superficial and temporary. I mean, I'm not discounting what Jesus did. Certainly would never do that. But I'm simply making the point that no one was permanently helped by these miracles. None of men's deepest needs were met by these works of power. Yet, he created food for a single meal, but the people got hungry the next day. He stilled the raging sea, but only until the next storm. He healed bodily ailments, but every person he healed eventually died anyway. I don't know what you think about Lazarus, but I really feel bad for him. He had to die twice. That's what happened to him. He had already passed into glory. He was already walking the streets of heaven, talking to Abraham, Moses, and David, filling his eyes with heavenly splendor and gazing on the very throne of God. And what happened? Jesus brought him back. Years later, he had to repeat the whole process all over again. He had to die again. And the miracle of bringing Lazarus back was no favor to Lazarus. Jesus did it as a sign miracle for everybody who watched. I remember a story by a teacher I had in seminary named John Mitchell. He used to come to the seminary and teach classes for 3 weeks, and I was in some of his classes. He was a teacher for many years at Multnomah Bible College, and he used to tell the story of sitting at the bedside of a dying friend, and the man seemed to be slipping out of his life. His breathing grew very, very shallow until finally it seemed to stop. And when this happened, Dr. Mitchell thought, he's gone now. Suddenly the man's eyes popped open and he looked into the craggy face of Dr. Mitchell. "Who's there?" the man said. "It's all right," Dr. Mitchell said. "It's just me." "Oh," the man groaned, "I'm so disappointed." You see, he thought he was going to look into the face of Jesus, or at least an angel. Instead, he saw the same old hospital room and the face of the old Scotsman Mitchell. If he was disappointed, just imagine how Lazarus felt. What a letdown to find himself back in his grave clothes, lying in a slab in a dark tomb. Yet the author of life called him back, and he stepped once again into the lesser light of the sun. Now I want to ask you a question. Can we do something greater than that? The possibility of greater works. But the promise is that Jesus tied his promise of greater works to the coming of the Holy Spirit, and this is what we can't miss. In John 14:12, Jesus said, "And greater works than these he will do." And what reason does he give? Here's the key. "Because I go to my Father." This is a common phrase and a common teaching. John 7:39 says, "But this he spoke concerning the Spirit, whom those believing in him would receive, for the Holy Spirit was not yet given, because Jesus was not yet glorified." John 16:7, Jesus said, "Nevertheless, I tell you the truth, it is to your advantage that I go away, for if I do not go away, the Holy Spirit," or the Helper, "will not come to you, but if I depart, I will send him to you." These greater works that Jesus promised us are dependent upon Jesus physically leaving this world and going back to heaven. Those things could not happen, he said, until he went to his Father and sent the Holy Spirit to take his place. After Jesus had spoken these words to his disciples, he went to the garden that night, where he was captured, taken to trial, brutally crucified. He rose from the grave on the first day of the week and appeared to the believers over a period of 40 days. He then ascended back to his Father, and 10 days after he returned to heaven, the Holy Spirit was poured out at Pentecost, and the third person of the Trinity came upon everyone who believed. And Peter and the other disciples stood in front of the very mob and the very rulers who had crucified Jesus and proclaimed the resurrection and the offer of salvation, and 3,000 people got saved in that service. And someone has said that more people believed on the day of Pentecost than had believed in the entire 3.5 years Jesus walked on this earth. And I believe that is true. Amazing as our Lord's words are in John 14:12, it is literally true that a believer today may accomplish greater works on earth
than our Lord himself accomplished. And I'm going to suggest to you three ways that that is true. It is not in any way a disrespect to Jesus. It's the word of Jesus to us himself. First of all, we have a greater message today. The great works Jesus did while on this earth dealt with the material. The greater works that he promised deal with the spiritual. In Luke 10:17, the disciples had returned from their first preaching mission. And the Bible says, and the 70 returned with joy, saying, Lord, even the demons are subject to us in your name. And they were thrilled that they had been able to cast out demons. But Jesus corrected them. He said, behold, I give thee the authority to trample on serpents and scorpions and over all the power of the enemy, and nothing shall by any means hurt you. Nevertheless, do not rejoice in this, that the spirits are subject to you, but rather rejoice because your names are written in heaven. Did you hear what Jesus said? They had been cheering and laughing and high-fiving each other because they had been able to throw out some evil spirits. And Jesus said, that's okay, but don't get all excited about that. What you really need to get excited about is that your names are written down in heaven. What was Jesus saying? The spiritual is far more important than the material. The eternal is infinitely more important than the temporal. You and I have difficulty understanding that. One of the reasons we do not have greater works going on in our lives is because we do not understand the priority of the spiritual over the material. We have a much greater message because conversion is the greatest miracle we could ever be associated with. A friend of mine told me about a group of short-term missionaries who held evangelistic meetings in Africa. During these meetings, the believers reported a blind man miraculously received his sight. When the believers came back to report to the sending churches, that was just about all they could talk about. A man's sight restored. What a miracle. Yet during those same meetings, many embraced Jesus as Savior and found eternal salvation. Many stepped out of spiritual blindness into the light of God's kingdom. But that news seemed to receive second billing to the miracle. If we could only view these things as God does, if we could just see them through God's eyes, the message of reconciliation meets the basic needs of every man and woman, every boy and girl, and it meets those needs permanently and never has to be repeated. In miracles, only God's power and goodness are revealed, but in conversion, God's grace is revealed, something that causes even the angels to look over the bowels of heaven and wonder. The message of the saving grace of God, men and women, is the greater message because it is the message that extended to the Gentiles and rolled outward across the world like a mighty tsunami wave. The death, burial, and resurrection of Jesus Christ have given to us in this generation the greatest message that has ever been communicated to any people at any time in any place. There's never been anything like it, and there never will be. At any time will there ever be anything like the gospel. It is called the eternal gospel, the good news. And you and I can show compassion and reach out to help people with their hurts. We can minister to them in their sorrow. We can assist them in dealing with terrible addictions and dysfunctional family situations. But if in the process we do not give them Jesus Christ and salvation, we have only postponed the inevitable. We have not helped them. Our message is greater because it is for eternity. Over the years of ministry, God has given me some wonderful friends. Many of them here in this church and many of them here in the city. Some of them spread across the nation. One of my best friends is a doctor who lives in Boone, North Carolina. He keeps in touch with me almost every other week or so. We talk on the phone. He started a group called Medical Missions. This group brings doctors together and helps them go to the mission field for 2 weeks at a time every summer. And my friend, he goes to Africa. I think he's in Africa almost more than he's here. Every time I try to get a hold of him, he's in Africa. And they go there and they perform surgeries and they help people there that would never get help if they didn't come, because there's just nothing like that for these people. One day he told me something I never forgot. He said, David, we used to go to Africa and do surgeries on the people that would come, broken limbs, dysfunctional faces. He said, one day it dawned on us that all we were doing was fixing them up, and we were making them healthier on their way to hell.
If you don't give them the gospel,

0: Well, you're not helping them. He said, we made a commitment on that day that we would never do another surgery until we presented the gospel to the person who was getting the surgery, if they were capable of hearing it, and giving them an opportunity to receive Jesus Christ. What he was saying is, the physical is important, and it is true. Sometimes people don't care what we know unless they know how much we care. But if you only help people physically and don't give them the gospel, you haven't really helped them. You've only made them okay and till the inevitable, when they won't be okay for a long time. So I'm telling you that Jesus tells us one of the greater things about what we do is we don't just help people physically, and we do that as we can, but he's given to us the wonderful privilege of communicating the message of the gospel, which is life-changing. And some of you here today, you know what I'm talking about, because you remember what you were before Jesus Christ entered into your life and what he's done to make you a new person. So listen to me. One of the reasons why we can do greater works is because our message is a greater message. And then number two, we have a greater ministry. Think about this for a moment. The works Jesus did while he walked the dusty paths of Israel were localized in scope. If you were up on a space flight and could look down on the great curve of the earth, and if the shuttle was in the right orbital position and weather permitted, you would strain your eyes and see a little strip of land at the edge of a great continental shelf. That little strip of land is Israel. Believe it or not, it is the size of New Jersey, the whole nation. During his lifetime, the Son of God was confined in his influence to a comparatively small section of that slice of Middle East. Do you know Jesus never left Israel? His whole ministry was in Israel. And if you've ever been to Israel, you know it's not a very big place. It's like a postage stamp. I did an event there some years ago, and we had so many people with us, we couldn't have the opening service in the same hotel. We had to split it up. And one was in one place, and one was about 25 miles away in another place. And they said, Dr. Jeremiah, we're going to have you speak in this service, and then we have a helicopter waiting for you, and we're going to take you to the other one for the other one. So I said, okay. I had no idea what I was getting into. The helicopter was located in the corner of a dark field with guards all around it, so nobody could get to it. I said, where's the lights? Oh, we can't turn the lights on. They might shoot us. Oh, my goodness. Got in the helicopter, and we flew, and in the dark, the pilot was saying, over there's Jordan, over there's, and he talked about all the lands that were surrounding, and you could see them all from Israel. They're just surrounded by all these lands, and up until recently, especially, lands filled with people who hated the Jewish people. That's where Jesus was. He spent his whole time in that little postage stamp nation. At that time, the whole world was Israel. And yet in just a little more than 300 years, Christianity closed all the temples in heathen Roman Empire and numbered its converts by the millions as the gospel spread beyond the borders of Israel and began to fill the world. And today there are billions of people who claim Christ as their Savior. And the ministry isn't confined to Israel. It's exploded across the nation. I just spent 3 days with people who helped us take that message to these nations. And I told them, and I say this humbly, I believe, I now speak 19 different languages. I only know English, but I speak 19 different languages. Because through AI, they take my voice. It's my voice. And they put it into the language of other nations. They coordinate my lips with the words. And I'm telling you people, if you would see it, you would think, David Jeremiah is speaking in Chinese, and I'm not. But the message is being preached in all these places, and they're just getting started. I'm going to have more languages next time I talk to you about this, because we're working on it really hard. What I'm saying is, we carry the ministry of the gospel to the ends of the earth. Jesus didn't do that. Jesus ministered in Israel. He never left Israel. But he empowered his disciples to go into all the world and preach the gospel. And he has told us that's our responsibility. Each of us to find a way to leverage the gospel for the whole world. And that's why we have radio and why we have television and that's why we do social media and why we write books, is because we're trying to reach as many people as we can with the gospel. That's what Jesus has empowered us to do. These are the greater works he's given us to do because he went to the Father. And isn't it interesting? He went to the Father and put his DNA in every single Christian who's still on this earth. His DNA is the Holy Spirit. Isn't that something? While he was in Israel, he was confined in his own body. When he went to heaven, he said, I'm going to give you all the Holy Spirit. And the Holy Spirit came on the day of Pentecost. And now every single person who believes in Jesus Christ has the Holy Spirit living in them. And they can carry the message of Christ wherever they go. I pray a prayer sometimes when I get up in the morning. Lord Jesus, help me to take the influence of Christ wherever I go today. And all of us can do that. And when we do that, we're doing the greater works that Jesus said we would do, because we're going where he did not go, but he sent us as his representatives. I hope you're getting a little bit of the picture of what Jesus meant when he said we could do greater works than he did. We'll have more of that tomorrow on the Thursday edition of Turning Point, and I hope you'll join us then. We still have several subjects to discuss under the topic of the Holy Spirit, and we will finish out the month of June talking about all of it. I hope that you will be able to be with us every single day. I told you in another broadcast that my sister called me and told me she was reading this book and it was helping her and encouraging her, and I can't tell you what that meant to me. When your own family reads something you wrote, I guess that's something special. And my sister's name is Mary Alice, and she is a wonderful blessing in my life. And I hope that the book that she's reading, you will read, and you can get your copy during the month of June. We'll see you right here tomorrow for the Thursday edition of Turning Point.
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2: This is Kay Arthur with Precepts from God's Word. Beloved, you are going to face difficult times. Your faith will be tested to the hilt. John 16:33 tells us, in the world you have tribulation, but take courage. I have overcome the world. And that's Jesus speaking. Today we hear so much about saving faith, but sometimes I wonder if that's not all we hear. What about the faith that perseveres, the faith that endures? Can we just believe, just have the assurance of a home in heaven, and then live as we please? Can we call our soul our own and just let our mind, our emotions, and our will go unaffected, uncommitted to the truth of God's Word? Can we embrace God's words for our salvation and then be ashamed of God and His truth in this sinful and adulterous generation? God says no.
3: Isa sa atin ay nilikhang sadyang sumasamba. 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
6: Now, friends, we want to look again here at 1 Corinthians 15. We said this is one of the most important chapters of the Bible, and we're proving it because this is the third study we've had in this single chapter, and I'm not about to run away from it, but I think we'll finish it today, and we expect to finish 1 Corinthians next time. And then we'll be moving back into the Old Testament, and we'll be taking Ezra. Now, as we come here to 1 Corinthians 15, I drop back for just a moment to verse 35 and begin there by just looking very cursorily at several things that are said. But some man will say, how are the dead raised up? And as we said before, two questions are here, the how and the what. And we need to back up and look at this a moment. Men fail to distinguish the difference between the resurrection of the body and the immortality of the soul. Plato and Cicero, they argue for the immortality of the soul. Now, Paul is arguing for the resurrection of the body. The Sadducees, they denied any life after death. And Christ answered them. He says, He's the God of Abraham, Isaac, and Jacob. He's the God of the living and not of the dead. And Paul answered those who denied the resurrection of the body. He answered it, as we've seen, in the resurrection of Christ. His body was raised up. Now, how can a body that dies and a body that's raised up be the same? Well, Paul says nature demonstrates that they are not identical. They are the same, but not identical. The dead are raised up with what body? Well, the bodies change elements every 8 years. Our bodies, we're told, change the elements. And the answer to the first question, the how here, that just as a grain of wheat falls into the ground, it comes up. Now, in verse 36, Paul is very severe. He says, if you only had sense enough to see it, you'd see that these seed, there's a dissolution, but there's a continuity. It's not impossible. It's a mystery. And then he comes to this, what is death? Well, death is not of the spirit or the personality. The real you goes on to be with the Lord if you're a child of God. But the body disintegrates. Death means a separation of the body from the person, from the individual. The body disintegrates, decays, destroyed. Dust to dust and ashes to ashes. That's the body. Now, Paul's going to answer the second question. What body is raised up? And that which thou sowest? Thou sowest not that body that shall be, but bare grain, it may chance of wheat, of some other. And the illustration is of grain. Christ is the first fruits. We're coming along later. We're waiting for the rapture of the church when he takes the church out of the world. If we're dead at that time, we'll be raised up. And then if we are living, we'll be caught up and changed. And the seed, you see, does not provide a new body, neither does the sower. God provides it. That's what Paul is saying here. But God giveth it a body as it hath pleased him, and to every seed his own body. And then he moves into another area. And all of this is the mystery of life. Actually, the mystery of life is greater than the mystery of death. You sow wheat, what comes up? Well, it's not barley. It's wheat that comes up. And that little grain, just like the one you sow. Not identical, but certainly similar. Now he moves on here and he says all flesh is not the same flesh. One kind of flesh of man, another flesh of beasts, fishes, and birds. Now the difference between a dead body and a resurrection body is greater than the difference between man and beasts, fish, and birds. You see, he was in the area of botany. Now he's in the area of biology and zoology. Then he moves out of that into another area. Verse 40, there are celestial bodies. Bodies terrestrial, but the glory of the celestial is one, and the glory of the terrestrial is another. Now, the celestial, I think, is the church. The terrestrial is Israel and the Gentiles. And now we're in a realm of astronomy. And then he says here that there's a glory of the sun, another glory of the moon, another glory of the stars. One star even differeth from another star in glory. Sun's not the same material as the moon. Neither same as the stars. The stars differ from each other. There's a solar system, a stellar system, and planets and suns. Then he goes on. So also is the resurrection of the dead. It's sown in corruption, raised in incorruption. Now, he goes on to make it very clear here that Adam would not have died, but he'd always been subject to death, you see. But now we get a body that's incorruptible. And in verse 43, it's sown in dishonor, it's raised in glory, it's sown in weakness, raised in power. And the glory and the color and the beauty and the power and the mind, all of these things with a new body. Now he says, it's sown a natural body, it's raised a spiritual body. There is a natural body, there is a spiritual body. Many years ago, way back in the days of old modernism and fundamentalism, modernism never was modern, and it sure isn't today. But a paper was read by a leading liberal in the East at this meeting of the theologians, both at that time modern and fundamental. And one man who read it, he was applauded because he took this verse and he put the emphasis on spiritual. He said it's a natural body, but it's going to be raised spiritual. And he says you can see that resurrection is spiritual. And after he finished, all the liberals applauded him, thought the paper ought to be published. And then a very outstanding Greek scholar who was there stood up. He was a very conservative man. He said, I want to ask this man a question. And they were all a little lyric because they knew this man knew how to ask questions as well as answer them. And he said, I'd like to ask the man who read the paper, I'd like to ask him which is stronger, a noun or an adjective. Well, there was a silence for a moment. This man answered, well, he said, a noun, of course. All right, he said, I'm surprised then that you read the paper that you did. You put the emphasis upon the adjective, not the noun. The noun is body. The adjective is natural and spiritual. Now he says it's sown a natural body. It is raised a spiritual body. And it's the body that is carried over in resurrection. It's just a different kind of a body. That's the important thing Paul is saying, but the resurrection is spiritual. May I say that they never did publish that man's paper. Verse 45 says, so it's written, the first man, Adam, was made a living soul. The last Adam was made a quickening spirit. You see, the first man, Adam, he was psychical. And psuchein is the Greek, zosa. That means he was physical and psychological. The last man is spiritual, pneumatical, if we want the English equivalent. Howbeit, that was not first, which is spiritual, but that which is natural, and afterward, that which is spiritual. And he goes on, the first man is of the earth. He's earthy, koikos, clay, rubbish, if you please. We talk about the ecology. Who messed up this earth anyway? Man. Because actually, man's earthy. He's rubbish. And what do you expect him to make? Everything that's a refuse of man is rubbish. He can haul in the groceries on Saturday. But I tell you, He'll fill up the garbage can before the week is out. Because man is that kind of a creature, by the way. But the second man, he's the Lord from heaven. As is the earthy, such are they also that are earthy. Well, we are earthy. That's the condition of all of us. As is the heavenly, such are they also that are heavenly. But also, if we are in Christ, we're joined to him, and therefore, this is our hope, is resurrection, an eternal body, an eternity with Christ. And as we have borne the image of the earthy, which we bear today, we shall also bear the image of the heavenly. Now, we're looking forward to this. Now, listen to him. Now, this I say, brethren, that flesh and blood cannot inherit the kingdom of God. These old bodies we got are not going to heaven. I'm glad of that. I'd like to trade mine in. They cannot inherit the kingdom of God. Neither doth corruption inherit incorruption. Now, he's not saying hocus pocus over these old bodies, nor is he sending them to a repair shop. It's the picture of sowing seed. It's put in the ground, a seed that dies. It comes up, not the identical, but that which is similar, and it'll be a new tabernacle for us to live in. Now, that is the reason so many atheists out here on the West Coast, when they die, they have their ashes scattered out here on the Pacific Ocean. In other words, it's a challenge to God to try to get all those atoms back together again. How in the world is God going to get that few, you know, atoms of phosphorus, and he gets a little iron here? You know, there's not really enough phosphorus in us to make the heads on but about two matches. And we talk about somebody being fiery. Couldn't even light a match. And then we talk about, my, he's a strong iron man. Well, it's about enough iron in us to make a penny nail. That's all there is in us. And these bodies, what difference does it make? Now, if he wants to use some other atoms, after all, a hydrogen atom, they're all very much alike. It wouldn't make any difference to me if he used some others to make the new body. I think that's one of the biggest pieces of nonsense. And yet it's been the biggest argument that's been used. How in the world will God get all these atoms together? Well, my friend, he just has plenty of atoms on his hands. And if he made the body to begin with, he can make the other one. And it will come up, these old bodies, coming up out of the grave, but supposed to have been scattered out there on the ocean. They're going to come up out of the ocean, my friend. And he'll be able to bring them together. After all, he's God, isn't he? Now, will you notice verse 50? Now this I say, brethren, that flesh and blood cannot inherit the kingdom of God. These old bodies are not going to heaven. Neither doth corruption inherit incorruption. Now he says, listen to this. Behold, I show you a mystery. What's a mystery? We've already seen that. He's mentioned it several times. That which was not revealed in the Old Testament, but is now revealed in the New Testament. That which you cannot learn by the eye gate, ear gate. Eye hath not seen, nor ear heard, neither hath it entered into the heart of man. This is not something man would have thought of. Behold, I show you a mystery. We shall not all sleep. We're not all going down through the doorway of death. But we shall all be changed. Now, whether you die or not, you're going to have to be changed, friends. So many people say, oh, if I'm only alive at the coming of Christ, just to go to be in his presence, you're sure going to have to be changed, brother and sister. And I'm going to have to be changed if he should come right now. We'd have to be changed in a moment. And a moment is the smallest part of time. The word is atomao. In fact, we get our word atom from that. And scientists made a big mistake calling that little fellow the atom. Because, you see, they thought they'd found the smallest particle of matter. And now today, they can cut the little atom up like a railroad restaurant pie, and it's not an atom at all. It's something else. I think the Greek word stoikos, which means building block, would be the best. And Simon Peter uses that in his second epistle, the third chapter, and he wasn't even a scientist. He was a fisherman. But the Spirit of God knew a little about science. Now, we shall not all sleep. We'll all be changed in a moment, in the twinkling of an eye. And I understand that psychologists have measured the twinkle of an eye. But I asked one of them, well, what is the twinkle of an eye? Is it when it goes down or when it comes up, the lid? Or is it both of them? And I think they've got it broken down to, well, you just break up a second. And a moment, you see, is atomao. Tomao means to cut. Atoma means it's something you can't cut. But they've cut up the atom, you see. So that in a moment, in a period of time, you couldn't say, here he comes and here he is. He's here. In a moment, in a twinkling of the eye at the last trump. What is that last trump? That's his last call. The trumpet is his voice. John says, I heard a voice like the sound of a trumpet, and I turned to see. Whose voice was it? The Lord Jesus. This is his last call to mankind. Come on up, he says, for the trumpet shall sound. He'll give his last call. He'll call the dead back. As he said, Lazarus, come forth. He'll say, Vernon, come forth. And he'll call you by name. And the dead shall be raised incorruptible, and we shall be changed. For this corruptible must put on incorruption. This mortal must put on immortality. This is a tremendous must. You can't go to heaven as you are now. You can't go to heaven with the old body you got. You couldn't see what's really up there, and you couldn't hear the music. They tell us today that we don't see everything that's on the sight board, and we don't hear everything's on the sound board. We get very little today. These bodies are quite limited. We are really deaf and dumb as far as heaven is concerned. Even if we went up there like we are, we'd never be able to enjoy the place. We wouldn't know very much about it. We'd miss half that's going to take place. And friends, when I go there, I don't want to miss a thing. And therefore, I'm going to need a new body. This corruptible must put on incorruption. This mortal must put on immortality. So when this corruptible shall have put on incorruption, and this mortal shall have put on immortality, then shall be brought to pass that is written, death is swallowed up in victory. This is the victory of the resurrection, friends. O death, where is thy sting? O grave, where is thy victory? Now, I feel about physical death like this. I heard a Bible teacher years ago say that he's taken the sting out of death. And he says it's like a bee that has the stinger removed. Well, my feeling is this, that I can't tell when a bee has its stinger removed. I just can't stop every bee and say, look, you got your stinger, you lost it. And therefore, I'm afraid of every bee, with stinger or without stinger. And death has lost its sting, I grant you. Today we're to look way out beyond it. It's a doorway that's opened up the vast regions of eternity and starts us down the hallway, not of time, but of eternity. But I don't like going through that door. Oh, grave, where is thy victory? Now, the grave's not going to get a victory at all. Well, I tell you today, that is the thing that happens to man. Many a man today has been a success as a businessman, but he was really a failure because death got him. May I say, many a politician got elected to high office and then he died in high office. We've had several presidents that died in the presidency. They got up there, but oh, death, you know, got a victory, walked in on them. Death is an awful monster, is it not? But now Christ has been down through that way, just as that ark went down into the Jordan River and over to the other side. Christ has gone down through the waters of death for me, and he tells me, I'm your shepherd, remember, I not only lead you through this life, I'll lead you through the deep waters of death, and I'll bring you into eternity. So I'm afraid, I'm a little child, I'm afraid, but I'll put my hand in a hand that's nail-pierced, and he'll lead me to the other side. Oh, grave, where is thy victory? The sting of death is sin. It's sin that has the real stinger. And the strength of sin is the law. Law is a mirror that shows us we're sinners. But thanks be to God, which giveth us the victory. How? Because we are smart and clever, and we are overcomers? No, we have the victory through our Lord Jesus Christ. And we are told that they overcame him in Revelation, how? By the blood of the Lamb. That's the only way any of us will ever overcome. Now, on the basis of that, he says now, therefore. Therefore, I think, goes all the way back to the very first chapter. Therefore, my beloved brethren, be ye steadfast, unmovable, always abounding in the work of the Lord, for as much as ye know that your labor is not in vain in the Lord. Now, that takes me all the way back to verse 9 of chapter 1. God is faithful. Oh, he's faithful. By whom you were called into the fellowship of his Son, Jesus Christ, our Lord. I've been called into the fellowship of his Son. And Paul has already told me in this epistle, He says that all things are mine. And he said that Paul belongs to me, and we've been studying all about him. He's ours, friends, and Apollos and Cephas, the world today.

0: Cape Verde's population is about 500,000. It's off the western coast of Africa, and the team was overjoyed just to qualify for the World Cup. But when they tied Spain, a team that many say could win it all, they shocked the world. And what kept them in the game was their 40-year-old goalie, Vosnia, who played the game of his life, blocking shot after shot. And with a 0-0 tie, the world took notice. Vosnia began the game with 50,000 followers on Instagram. Now he has nearly 9 million. But David wasn't victorious over Goliath because of his strength. No, the victory belonged to God and God alone. Welcome to Haven Today. I'm David Wolin, sharing the great story that's all about Jesus. We're in a series called Jesus Through the Eyes of John. And today we come to a pillar story in John's Gospel. The day that Jesus proved in a very public way that he is indeed the light of the world will be in John chapter 9. And with regard to seeing Jesus through the eyes of John, I've been so pleased to hear from so many Haven listeners who are excited about the new film, Light of the World.
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0: 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And now we'll get started with Go Wickham and Crowder, a song called It Really Is Amazing Grace.

It really is Amazing Grace, a collaboration there between Phil Wickham and Crowder. This is Haven Today. I'm David Wolin. It's a safe bet that most people you'd meet on the street, assuming they're fluent in English, they could probably finish this line. If you said, "I once was blind, but," there's a good chance they'd come back with, "Now I see." But here's a question. What percentage of those people could tell you where that line originally comes from? Some perhaps could point you to the world's most famous hymn, "Amazing Grace, how sweet the sound that saved a wretch like me. I once was lost, but now am found, was blind, but now I see." And they'd be right. But the hymn writer, John Newton, did not come up with that line himself. He was quoting from John chapter 9, the story of the man born blind who never knew light in his life until the day he met Jesus. This is one of the pillar stories in John's gospel, and it's a big one. John devotes an entire chapter's worth to it. And I can't help but imagine what it was like for John, who was the youngest among the disciples, likely a teenager during Jesus' earthly ministry. And John would have been there in Jerusalem with Jesus as this dramatic sequence of events played out. These are stories that he records in chapters 7, 8, and 9. They go back to back to back. Now, before this interaction in chapter 9, Jesus had publicly, in the temple during the Feast of Tabernacles, inserted himself, it appears, into the water ceremony that was being observed during the feast. It says he stood up and cried out, "If anyone thirsts, let him come to me and drink. Whoever believes in me, as the scripture has said, out of his heart will flow rivers of living water." And then, in the midst of the light ceremony, with four enormous torches lit and illuminating the temple and much of Jerusalem, Jesus had again publicly, boldly used this moment to identify himself as the light of the world. This is chapter 8, verse 12, where Jesus declares, "I am the light of the world. Whoever follows me will not walk in darkness, but will have the light of life." That moment must have created quite a spectacle all by itself, but the tension skyrockets when the Pharisees pounce on what they just heard Jesus say. They accuse him of bearing false witness, and from here it continues to escalate. By the end of chapter 8, the Pharisees are picking up stones to throw at Jesus, but it says Jesus hid himself and went out of the temple. And so we can only imagine how that all must have felt to the young disciple John, who watched all of this play out before his eyes. And as he left the temple, what might he have been thinking or feeling about what had just transpired? Did John wonder, what did Jesus mean when he said, "If anyone thirsts, let him come to me and drink"? What is living water? How is Jesus the light of the world? Well, if John was wrestling with any of these questions, then what happened next would have taken those thoughts from abstract to actual, from a fiery debate among the intellectual elite to a life-changing, unignorable, irrefutable miracle, a profound act of kindness by Jesus when he stoops down and shows mercy to a man who had known only darkness since birth. We're about to hear what illustrates the truth that Jesus truly is the light of the world. This is verse 1 of chapter 9. "As he passed by, he saw a man blind from birth." Blind from birth. That is an important detail. Even today, what's known as congenital blindness is often a condition that even the best medicine cannot help or cure. Nowadays, of course, modern medicine can help in some situations, but often it cannot. And if that's true today, how much more so in the first century? Blind from birth meant, in the eyes of everyone else, including the disciples, this was a hopeless case, but not for Jesus. And in John's gospel, the miracles are about more than Jesus demonstrating his power. Miracles are signs. They point to who Jesus is.
they remind us that Jesus of Nazareth is the only man who always was. Everyone else has a beginning. Jesus, though, has a birth, but not a beginning. He's the eternal Son, the divine Logos. In our Bibles, the Word with a capital W, who John introduces to us in the very first words of his gospel. In the beginning was the Word, and the Word was with God, and the Word was God. And about him, three verses later, John says, in him was life, and the life was the light of men. The light shines in the darkness, and the darkness has not overcome it. And now John recalls for us the day he saw the light of the world overcome the darkness literally. It begins as Jesus walks by and sees a man blind from birth. And the disciples see him as well. Verse 2, his disciples asked him, Rabbi, who sinned, this man or his parents, that he was born blind? Well, this is ironic, because it's not only the blind man here who can't see. There's a sense in which the disciples can't either. Like the rest of their culture, their assumption here is that sin and suffering are connected, and biblically that's true in the general sense. But the thinking here is that acute suffering like this must be connected to a specific sin committed by the sufferer. Why is the man blind? Well, obviously he did something to deserve it. He must have sinned terribly, or maybe his parents. Well, it's easy for us to criticize and take some pot shots at the disciples when we read stories like this, but aren't we also tempted to fall into this kind of thinking, even though we should know better? It's like a knee-jerk reaction in our souls to assume, if you sin, watch out. Something bad's going to be coming your way, and when it does, it's you who got what's coming to you. We might even think God is punishing you. But there's a problem. This is counter-gospel. It's essentially the false gospel of prosperity shifting itself into reverse and driving backwards. So follow me here. God does not guarantee wealth or health to those with faith. That's the health and wealth gospel. But here's the inverse. He also does not guarantee suffering and poverty to those who lack faith or to those who have done something very sinful. Suffering is not a sure sign of faithlessness or sin. And yet, our hearts may sound to our own souls a lot like Job's friends did. They were all convinced that his suffering must be because of his sin. After all, why would a good, just God allow such suffering? And they were wrong, as here the disciples are wrong. Now, today, if you're someone who is suffering in a severe, painful way, maybe something similar to this man who was blind from birth, and likewise, there's a category of suffering in your life. And maybe you've had over and over again an agonizing conversation with God, asking him, why would you allow something so terrible to happen to me? Why am I going through this? Why can't I have a normal life like it seems everyone else has? Why do I have to suffer under this hurt, this injury, this disability, this loss, this grief? What did I do to deserve this? Well, Jesus is about to give you an answer, and it's a broad one, but it does hold true for every Christian who suffers in this life. Jesus answered, it was not that this man sinned or his parents, but that the works of God might be displayed in him. And in our present lives, which are so very tiny compared to the eternity before us, even a lifetime of suffering now will one day seem no more consequential in Christ than it would be today for us to go into the doctor's office and get a flu shot. It's quick, it's painful, but it's over and it's behind us. So also will it be one day for we who are in Christ. And we don't know how our present brief and momentary suffering will one day showcase the works of God. It's possible today Jesus might give you a miraculous turn of events like this man, but I often think of my friend Johnny Erickson Tada, who probably more than any believer I've ever met has faithfully shown a watching world what it looks like to suffer for a lifetime
with eyes of faith, beholding Jesus and depending on him for every waking moment and radiating supernatural joy from a supernatural source. Here's the point. God is as glorified in our lives when he heals and delivers us as he is when he sustains us through ongoing suffering. And sometimes the latter is the more powerful witness. On this day, however, in John 9, Jesus would perform a sign to validate and declare the truth that he is indeed the light of the world. Jesus tells his disciples, verse 4, "We must work the works of him who sent me while it is day. Night is coming when no one can work. As long as I am in the world, I am the light of the world." Now, before we get to the miracle itself, this is so fascinating. The smallest detail, and the eye can see it on the page easier than the ear can hear it. Jesus said, "We," plural, "we must work the works of him who sent me," which is singular. Jesus is including his disciples, just as he includes us in the work of the kingdom, but we should not lose sight of the fact that we don't do these things through our own power, but through his. These are the works of Christ. And now Jesus shows that he truly is the light of the world. Verse 6, "Having said these things, he spit on the ground and made mud with the saliva. Then he anointed the man's eyes with the mud and said to him, 'Go, wash in the pool of Siloam,'" which means sent. "So he went and washed and came back seeing." Now, in this account, John doesn't give us the in-between details. So surely, as this man's eyes were healed, he began to shout and exclaim, "I can see, I can see." But instead, what John shows us is the contrast between the light of faith and the darkness of unbelief. We see the persistent resistance to Jesus. Verse 8, "The neighbors and those who had seen him before as a beggar were saying, 'Is this not the man who used to sit and beg?' Some said, 'It is he.' Others said, 'No, but he is like him.' He kept saying, 'I am the man.' So they said to him, 'Then how were your eyes opened?' He answered, 'The man called Jesus made mud and anointed my eyes and said to me, 'Go to Siloam and wash.' So I went and washed and received my sight." They said to him, 'Where is he?' He said, 'I do not know.'" Well, these conversations took place, but they do more than demonstrate people's surprise. It was a miracle that gave a blind man his sight. And likewise, it's a miracle, and I'd say an even bigger one, when someone is brought from spiritual darkness into the light of Christ. Before coming to Christ, we were blind, but now in Christ, we see. And just like that blind man, the world around us ought to be able to tell the difference before and after. As they did with the blind man, people should be saying, "What happened? Aren't you the man who used to live and act like we do? What changed?" And when that happens, it's a God-given opportunity to do what this formerly blind man does to the best of his ability. He gives Jesus all the credit. He says to them, "I'm the same person. I didn't heal myself. Jesus did this for me. He's changed me." And honestly, when we share our hope in Christ, it may sound as crazy in the ears of other people as this man's story did, as he talked about an unknown man who put mud on his eyes and told him to wash it off. So how is it that the death of a man who died on a Roman cross 2,000 years ago could pay for your sin and offer eternal life merely by you accepting this by faith? Well, our answer is going to be much the same as his. These things belong to God. All I know is I believe, and now I see. And today, he can do this for you. If you want to see Jesus, this is a good place to start. Ask Jesus to open your eyes to him. Simply pray, "Lord Jesus, I'm a sinner. I've heard you died for my sin and that you rose again, and I want to believe. Help me to believe. Help my unbelief. Please, open the eyes of my heart so that by faith I can see you."

0: Aaron Moore and Andy Packer with Open My Eyes, Lord. I'm David Wolin. This is Haven Today, and it is summertime. The kids are out of school. They're probably asking for screen time, so why not let those kids or grandkids watch something with redeeming value? Light of the World is perfect for them or even the family altogether to watch. 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You can visit us online at haventoday.org. Just look for a picture of the DVD and the button that says Request This Offer. Again, haventoday.org. I'm David Wolin. Won't you come back again next time? We'll be keeping it all about Jesus. It's The Great Story here on Haven Today.
1: 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Maraming salamat sa pakikinig. 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

0: sangkop sa pagkakataon upang pakinabangan ng makakarinig. With our Bible verse for today, AJ, anong take mo dito sa Bible verse natin in relation to our topic?
1: Oh, it's true. There's a lot of people today that, you know, corrupt their communication with their word or mouth. So it's a very, very fitting to our topic today talaga.
0: Oo, totoo yan. And syempre, meron tayong mga prinsipyo, no, na pag-uusapan. Meron tayong principles to talk about, 10 principles on how to be fit in our words. Paano ba tayo magiging fit sa ating mga pananalita? And while I was actually studying our lessons for today, sabi ko nga, oo nga, ano, because a lot of us, parang we felt na parang hindi, salita lang naman yan eh. It will not harm, di ba? Minsan parang, okay lang yan, wala namang masama eh, parang nagsalita ka lang naman ng hindi maganda, di ba? But actually, our words are actually damaging, no? Nakaka-damage din ito. Sabi nga dito sa aking, when I was doing the lesson for today, physical fitness is important. Importante yung physical fitness, but spiritual fitness is even more important. Di ba? Mas importante yon. Sometimes we wanted to be fit, we exercise, we work out, di ba? And one area where many people struggle is the fitness of their words. Angkop ba? Karapat dapat ba? And words have power to build up. Pwede yung words natin to build up or to tear down. Di ba? Heal or wound, heal the wound or encourage and discourage. And also in our family, di ba, marami sa pamilya natin, in our church, in our workplace, no, our words reveal the conditions of our heart. Di ba? Do you believe that, AJ, that your words natin is reveals the condition of what's inside of us?
1: Yes, definitely. I mean, that's what it says in the Bible also, right? Out of the overflow of the heart, the mouth speaks. So yes, definitely. That's something that our hearts will be revealed through what we say.
0: Yes. Oh, okay. Kaya nga sabi nga, in order for you to know whether the person says good or bad, gulatin mo daw. Ano yung lalabas sa bibig niya pag ginulat mo, di ba? Okay.
1: That's fine.
0: Gulatin nga daw. By the way, AJ, siguro magandang pag-usapan na natin yung 10 principles, no? How to be fit in words. What is the number one principle that we would like to tell our audience for today?
1: The number one principle is to think before you speak. And the Bible verse that goes with that is Proverbs 15:28 that says, "The heart of the righteous studieth to answer, but the mouth of the wicked poureth out evil things."
0: Totoo yan, ano? Talagang think before you speak. Sabi naman ng iba, "Ma'am, hindi. Dapat think before you click." Think before you click. Parang ganun din yun, di ba? And if we will actually discuss that, yung being fit with our words, ano ba yung nasa thoughts natin? And that's why it's very, very important to avoid impulsive situation or reaction. Especially kapag ka mainit ang ulo mo, di ba, galit ka, angry ka, emotional ka. Those are the situations wherein we really need to control. Kaya nga sabi nga, think before you speak. What can you say about this, AJ? And how do you apply this in personal lives?
1: Well, I've always, that's very a good question, because I think having been in, you know, in the world that I was a public figure, it was very important always to think before you speak, di ba? Kasi madalas may mga masamang salita sa'yo or whatever you hear, you can't be reactive to situations or to people because your feelings will, you know, will betray you, you know, if you don't speak, think before you speak, mabibetray ka sa mga feelings mo because we tend to get angry or emotional, and then so because of that, we have impulsive reactions, and we have to talagang think before we speak para tama ang sinasabi natin.
0: Yes, oo. And actually, I'm counseling this person. Sabi niya, Okay lang naman that I will pour out all the hurtful things in my heart to my husband. Sabi ko, ay mag-ingat ka. Sabi ko that, yes, it's nice for you to express, no? It's nice for you to kasi daw nagsisikip yung dibdib niya eh. Sumisikip yung dibdib niya. And she wanted to express everything, yung galit niya, yung sama ng loob niya, para lumuwag yung dibdib niya. Do you suggest that, AJ, that you know, as a married woman, she should do that to her husband?
1: I believe there are some things that you should just keep between you and God. Because, syempre, you know, everybody gets hurt. And so we have to think about what we say before we say it. Because kahit papaano, kahit asawa mo pa rin, you know, there are some things that you cannot take back once you say it, di ba? So,
0: yes.
1: Hindi mo matitake back yung mga nasabi mo ng masama or masakit eh. So, kailangan talaga isipan muna bago tayo magsalita.
0: Nako, mga kababaihan dyan ha. 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Ni AJ, what are the comments, questions that you would like to share with you? Hindi kami perfecto, no? But somewhere, somehow, no, we may be able to provide you with wisdom. Sabay-sabay tayong natututo dito. So, tama yung sinabi ni AJ, no? 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Diba? Avoid impulsive reactions or impulsive words na minsan nasasabi mo, you don't know that what you said will incur a lot of damage, no? Sa kanyang heart, no? Nagkaroon na talaga ng sugat. And lalo na sa bata, when you said that to your son, 'di ba? Or to your daughter, na sinabihan mo yung anak mo ng medyo masasakit na salita, umuwi lang ng gabi, 'di ba? So, 'di ba? Did that ever happen to you, AJ?
1: Yeah, oh, yes, because minsan as parents, you know, we are so reactive with our kids na kahit maliit na bagay lang, we get so mad, di ba? So that's why it's like so important, because in the long run, you know, did you really have to react that certain way, di ba? Parang isipin mo muna, how do you tackle each situation? Mm-mm.
0: And how will you be able to respond? No, I mean, if we do a family application here, what are the questions that we have to maybe a rhetorical question or ask ourselves, no, before we say something, or how to apply think before you speak.
1: Oh yeah, like so we should ask first what we're saying, if it's true, what we're saying is true, or if it is necessary, and also most important, is it loving? Yeah.
0: Oh yes. Oh, hindi lang. Well, sometimes totoo. Pero hindi loving, di ba? Or sometimes, di ba? Sometimes we are saying what is true, pero hindi naman the manner of how we say isn't loving to other people. So, medyo hindi rin siya maganda. So, before responding to your spouse or your child or whoever, think about those three questions, no? That AJ mentioned a while ago. At ang dami ng mga nagpapadala sa atin ng mga messages ngayon, AJ, siguro sisimulan ko lang kay Miss Cleo Alfonso. Magandang araw daw. Oo, talagang ano to, suki. Diba? Miss Cleo Alfonso, magandang araw, Sister Evelyn and Sister AJ, watching now. Live Wednesday edition, blessings. Oh, by the way, may nagpapadala na naman ng message sa atin. Super, super favorite ko ang double A. Aba, talagang double A, tandem double A. Thank you so much. Si Epifanio Salvador, nagpadala rin ng message, listening daw siya ngayon. And of course, from Canada, may nanonood din sa atin, si Mary Ann, watching dyan sa Canada. Thank you so much, no? And of course, di ba, it's not just think before you speak, but we have second principle that I think all of us should be able to, especially women, di ba, should be able to have this principle. What is the second principle that you would like to share to our audience?
1: Okay, our second principle is to speak words that build up. Yes, speak words that build up. Mm-hmm. Now in the Bible, so Bible verse for that is Ephesians 4, verse 29, that says, "Let no corrupt communication proceed out of your mouth, but that which is good to the use of edifying." Ayun.
0: Yon, oo.
1: Yeah.
0: So
1: our
0: on,
1: words
0: go
1: should,
0: ahead, AJ.
1: our words should strengthen, encourage, and everything we say should always build up, not tear down. Mm-mm.
0: Yes,
1: yeah.
0: oo. Kasi, di ba, some of the people that I spoke with, sabi nila, kasi parang mas madaling bitawan yung masakit. Mas madaling bitawan yung hindi maganda. Pero our words should be able to encourage people, to edify them, to strengthen them, to unleash them, to inspire them. Diba? Kasi I believe that every conversation is an opportunity to lift other people up. Diba?
1: Yeah.
0: Or strengthen the faith of others. Na yung iba nawawala na ng pag-asa, maybe it's about time for us to give hope to other people. Diba?
1: Yes, I agree. I totally believe in that. It doesn't hurt us any, diba? It doesn't hurt for us to give hope, to inspire. It doesn't cost us anything, and it doesn't hurt for us to do so. So, we should always do that.
0: Yeah. I remember, nung maliliit pa yung mga anak ko, meron kaming pinapanood. May pinapanood siya sila si, ano ba to? Si Barney. Alala mo si Barney?
1: Oh, yeah.
0: Oo, and may kanta siya na, remember please and thank you, these are the magic words. Alam mo yun? If you want nice things to happen, these are words that should be
1: something.
0: Parang said. Oo, parang, remember please and thank you, these are the magic words. Alam mo, ang ganda, sabi niya, remember this in the morning and noon and night, for these are great things to be polite. Di ba? Parang bata pa lang, di ba? Even though these are actually Barney songs. Pero ang ganda, di ba? Kasi ang ganda ng principle, speak words that build up. Kasi that's why we have to be fit in our words, di ba? How do you apply this in our personal lives, family, friends, or so work?
1: Ako mismo, I have ever since my kids were young, I actually applied this because I wanted them to grow up and make the natural na yung pagkaka thank you and pleasing the polite words, that it would just come out naturally as part of their dialect, so yung part of their language na siya. So ever since they started talking, I already implemented the please and the thank you and all those things, so that they would just grow up assuming that's just a part of what they are supposed to do. Like, so now it's very automatic with them, which I'm so grateful for. Mm-mm.
0: Yeah. Alam mo, tama yan, ano? And hindi lang yan, pati yung pag-opo, opo, di ba? That we can, that's a Filipino culture,
1: yeah.
0: Pero sobrang, sobrang applicable. Kaya yung mga anak ko, kahit nasa US, nagpo-po at opo pa rin, di ba? Kasi it's a way of polite, di ba? Pero tama yung sinabi mo, di ba, na speak words that build up. Kasi some of hindi lang iba, minsan tayo rin, we're actually speaking words that tear down other people, di ba? Pag mainit ang ulo mo, may lumalabas sa bibig mo na you will regret, na talagang pagsisisihan mo because hindi siya maganda. And
1: so
0: ako,
1: yung time
0: our,
1: go ahead. No, go ahead.
0: No, in our family, nung mga bata pa sila, naalala ko na every time that we talk about, like for example, career or what the things that they wanted to have, the dreams, no? Kami ng asawa ko, we always tell them that, you'll be president, you'll be this, you'll be that, no? Just to be, mom, that's so high. No, it's better for you to believe that you can do this. You can be an encourager, you can be an influencer of positive influencer in the lives of others. And ako, I believe na when you say that to kids, they will be able to remember that for a lifetime.
1: Yes, it's like they don't know what it means to have disbelief. They have full faith, diba? So it's better, you're right, I agree with what you're saying, because it is much better for you to tell them this and to encourage them the whole time they're growing up, because then they'll have that attitude and that outlook on life. Yeah.
0: Yes, oo. And when they when you say that, it's actually ang sarap eh, kasi you're actually telling them that, hey, you can do this. It's an encouragement to them and they will believe. Kasi pag pangit yung naririnig niya, pangit din yung paniniwalaan nila, di ba? Mag-hello lang tayo sa buong Caballero Laksa and Company CPAs. They're watching right now. Oo, dapat hindi kayo magkamali ng pagkocompute, ha, habang nanonood kayo. Si Mary Ann confirmed that she is watching from Canada. Si Thelma Manjares, good morning, Ma'am Aveline and Ma'am Anjanette. Yan, si, ito, si Evelinda de la Rosa, good morning po, watching from La Union. Ganda po ng topic, relate much. Si Eliza Manalo, magandang-magandang babae sa inyong dalawa. Miss AJ, God bless po parate from Antipolo City. Ayan. So many people are actually watching us right now. And of course, my mommy Lina Heronka. Mommy, happy, happy viewing. I love you. Ayan. I hope you enjoy our show today. So yun, ano? And how do we be able to apply that also in our everyday situation? Siguro, I want to remind each one that every conversation is an opportunity to build up someone's faith and confidence. Or every, yeah. hindi lang conversation, siguro, every interaction. Isa sa habit ko talaga, AJ, every time I go to the mall or I go to coffee shop or I go elsewhere, I will look at the person, like whether that's a barista or whoever, I will look at that person and I will look at one thing that I admire in that person.
1: Akal pa rin tayo! I did the same thing. I look for something to compliment them about.
0: Yeah, so for example, no, yung barista na babae, for example, and I make sure it's totoo, no? Ang ganda-ganda ng kilay. Sasabi ko, ang ganda ng eyebrow mo!
1: Yeah.
0: Or for example, I look at the nails. Oh, where did you have it done? Ang ganda ng nails mo. Or I like your smile. I like your dimples. Yeah. I like, and you know what? That's so little for us. That's so little
1: for me. But it's like a big deal to them, right?
0: It makes them. It's a big deal to them.
1: Yeah.
0: And there was one time I was actually in the mall and I was buying something and that person, umiyak siya. Sabi ko, teka muna, ano ba yung ginawa ko? Sinabi ko lang naman, ang ganda-ganda ng smile niya. Alam mo, sabi niya, sabi ko, why did you cry? Sabi niya, you know what? You're the only person who said that. Parang, ha? Bakit? Kasi parang na-appreciate niya na may naka-appreciate sa kanya.
1: And that's true. And these things last, you know, like these things that you say will last for a long time to them. Because meron akong isang friend na ngayon na when I was in this one pageant before, I was parang it was like a Santa Cruz here in the US. And ako yung ang nagtulong sa kanya sa mga makeup and dress niya. Tapos, but I didn't think anything of it, right? I just was helping. And this is years later that I run into her again. I mean, like at least 20 years later, after all this time, I saw her again. She said, "I remember you. You were the only one that was nice to me that day at the." And I said, "Wow, she remembered that long ago, and it made an impression to her." You know, so the things we say to people, the kind things we say, the kind words and the actions that we do, they last to these people because it, you know, it's from our heart. And it makes a big
0: That's
1: difference.
0: That's true. Naku, talaga, magkapatid tayo. Sisters talaga tayo. Talagang, we're the same. Alam mo, yesterday, kumain kami, and then I remember this server, no? So, alam na alam. And then yung husband ko, kilala niya yung server. Sabi niya, "You know that server, right?" Sabi ko, "Yes." Tapos naalala niya yung pangalan. "He's Andy." Tapos sabi ko, "Yes." And then we called Andy. "Andy, hello, how are you?" So sabi ko, "We're here again." Sabi ni Andy, "Yes, you're the one who noticed my diamonds in my earrings. That's so nice." And I told you, it's a fake. Sabi niya sa akin. And you know, even though it's a fake, I kept wearing it because you complimented it. Alam mo yun, ang cute-cute talaga ng diamonds niya. Talagang ang ganda-ganda para sa kanya, no? So, it's very nice, no, that we actually speak words that build up, you know.
1: Yes, it's so important for the, for the person psyche. So
0: yes, oh, and how do you apply that naman in your family, in your husband, your spouse?
1: Oh, you know, every day. I just this is how I do it. I just every day I don't take for granted. Every day I always make sure that I don't take them for granted. That I always say something nice to them, or I always just appreciate the time I have with them. And it comes out naturally when you're doing that, when you're intentional in doing that, then it just comes out naturally like that. Cause you're always with them, and you just, there's things that you find in them that you compliment, you know, I mean, the things that you love about each one of them. And because you're spending time with them, you just, it just comes out and you just say it. So I just don't take it. So we shouldn't do that with our.
0: I do, I normally do is I really make sure that I compliment him with the things that he's doing. So like meron siyang ikaw kasi yung handyman sa bahay niyo, di ba? Sa akin si Vic. Siya yung handyman sa bahay namin. So every time na may ginagawa siya, I really admire yung totoo talaga. I really admire the way he does things. Yung meron siyang ginagawa na, did you do that? Diba na parang nakatipid na naman ako sa labor. Kasi ang galing-galing mo talaga. You're so, and then he actually counseled people, and after he did the counseling, I said like, wow, that's wonderful. I'm just in awe on how he actually did that.
1: Yeah, that's right. And every time I try to compliment Gary naman, he says, he's like, huh? But why? So I mean, something like it. It's so funny. You know, he's always cracking jokes. That's why he never takes it seriously. Ako yung seryoso. Yung dalawa daw sabi niya.
0: Oo, pero akala mo lang yon. Pero sa totoo lang, na-appreciate ka niya. Bago tayo mag-break, we will just pause for a short break. Napakaganda ng ating pinag-uusapan today. Sa mga wala pa, sa mga hindi pa kayo naka-tune in, or you have friends and family that you would like them to tune in, please call them now or let them tune in to our Family Matters broadcast. Bago kami magpatuloy, I want you to listen to beautiful song, Salita Mo, Panginoon, mula ito sa Papuri. Magbabalik pa ang Family Matters Women Empowerment makalipas lamang ang napakagandang musikang ito.

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2: 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Last time, ano tawag sa atin? 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I would like to greet again my Mami Lina Heronca and of course kasama po niya si Tito Jimo Moreno and Tita Terry Moreno. They're watching there sa Silver Lake, California. Thank you. Love you all. Okay, so pagpapatuloy natin yung ating discussion for today. AJ, so number one, ang topic natin sa mga kachuchun in pa lang, ang topic natin ngayon ay be fit in your words, no? Hindi ka lang dapat fit in your physical appearance, but be fit in your words. So number one, we discussed a while ago, think before you speak. Ang conversion ng iba dyan ay think before you click. Yung number ang, diba? So, we mentioned a while ago that it is very important for us not to be impulsive with our words. Kahit galit ka. Number two, speak words that build up. It's very, very important, ano? Instead of tearing people down, no? Make it a habit to speak something that build people up. Number three, ano naman yung number three principle natin, AJ?
3: A number three principle is speak the truth with love.
2: Oy, and yung Bible, yeah.
3: our Bible verse is Ephesians 4 verse 15, speaking the truth in love.
2: Ayun. Oh, bakit no? Meron bang situation, AJ, that you speak the word in truth pero hindi in love? Totoo pero hindi loving ang delivery.
3: Yeah, hindi. Diba, kung hindi loving, it is harsh when you hear it, when you hear somebody tell you something that doesn't come from the from love, diba? So it becomes
2: So example, so for example, may nakita ka no na hindi mo type yung ano, hindi mo type yung damit niya. So totoo naman na pangit yung damit niya, diba? So sasabihin mo ngayon without love, alam mo, ang pangit-pangit ng suot mo. Talaga. But how can you say that in love, no? Maybe you'll say, "You know, I think you're actually nicer with this color."
3: Yes,
2: or probably,
3: yes.
2: Diba? How can you say that in a loving way, Angel?
3: Well, like for me, like I would say something like, "Oh, did you try this other outfit on that I saw you in earlier? I thought that was so pretty on you." Like that, parang saying ang pangit yung suot niya, pero just something that's to kind of like evade that, you just tell them, "You know, you looked really good in that yellow outfit earlier." Yung ganon.
2: Yeah, that's my mom's favorite color, yellow.
3: Ayan.
2: Oh, so di ba?
3: Yeah, so I'm around a lot of people, diba, na in the, well, I've been around a lot of like beauty pageant contestants and people from showbiz that

0: sometimes they're harsh with what they say. And so you kind of learn from that, you know, it doesn't feel good to be spoken to without love. And I always remember that kasi nangyari sa akin palagi yun when I was in showbiz, because they're very truthful and without love.
1: And you're right, no? Truth without love becomes harsh, di ba? Parang napakasakit naman nung sinabi mo. Pwede mo namang sabihin in a different way, di ba? Pwedeng, you know, love without truth becomes compromise naman. Love mo yung tao, you're just telling, you just love the person even though mali, you do not give. Kaya nga, ang ganda sabi ng Bible, open rebuke is better than hidden love, di ba? So, I think it should have the combination of both, di ba? That you speak the truth with love. How do you apply that with your spouse? AJ.
0: What with my spouse? I mean, you know, you have to, if there's something like kunyari, you're going somewhere, you're going to go out somewhere and, you know, maybe you don't really like what he's wearing. So, syempre, you can't just tell him, oh, you look great. Kasi that's not nice either, di ba? Kasi parang you nice and everybody's going to think he doesn't look good. So, instead of just saying that, you have to tell him in a nice way, di ba? Na, babe, I think you look better in this outfit, or why don't you try this one on instead? It'll look good on you. Yeah. Ganun, you know, instead of just saying, you know, I don't like that outfit, take it off. Di ba? Ayoko niyan, you know, like, don't just make them feel bad. Yeah.
1: Correct. Or probably correct mistakes gently. Mm-hmm, and respectfully, mm-hmm. Diba? It will reach the person's heart lighter mm-hmm. and better, no? So
0: yeah. I think that's true, because Gary does that with me also. He always tells me the truth, but always with love. So every time you're speaking to your spouse or your significant other, always remember, even when they're correcting something, that everything they say is always from a place of love.
1: Yeah.
0: Okay, so always remember that, because that will help you not react and not get angry, or not just like feel like, you know, you're being attacked right away, because you know that they love you. So remember that, so that you maalala mo na ang sinasabi nila is coming from a place of love.
1: Exactly. Napakaganda, no? So number four in how to be fit with our words is control your tongue. Pwede ba yun? Ano Bible verse natin dyan, AJ?
0: The Bible verse is James 1:26. If any man among you seem to be religious and bridleth not his tongue, this man's religion is vain. Ayun.
1: Parang ano eh, whatever, even if you say like you do this, you're such a nice, you know, spiritually, but mm-hmm. if you do not control your tongue, in vain talaga yon, no? And what can you say about that? Bakit sinasabi na in order for us to be fit with our words, we have to control our tongue? Is there a situation where we really can? Meron ba?
0: Dapat, if we have the Holy Spirit, one of our gifts is self-control. Mm-hmm. And with self-control, you can you always should control your tongue. And it also ties in with think before you speak, diba?
1: So
0: think before you speak and you control your tongue. That way, everything you say is always, you always make sure that it's not something harmful, hurtful, or a lie, diba? Yeah.
1: Exactly. And if you look at the verses, no, prior to the ones that you read, ang ganda mm-hmm. na sinabi dito. Sabi dito, don't just listen to God's word. You must do what it says, di ba? So, sinabi ni Lord na control your tongue. You must do what it says. Otherwise, you're only fooling yourselves. For if you listen to the word and don't obey, it is like glancing at your face in the mirror. You see yourself, walk away, and forget what you look like. But if you look carefully into your perfect law that sets you free, and if you do what it says and don't forget what you heard, then God will bless you for doing it. And that's actually what God says, di ba? For us to control our tongue. Because spiritual maturity is revealed in our how we be able to control our tongue. No, not every thought deserves an expression. Sabi ng isang kinakounselan ko nga eh, ma'am, if I express this, my heart will feel lighter. Sabi ko, yes, totoo yon, pero totoo na hindi. Bakit? Kasi yes, you might feel lighter, but it's actually being selfish. Eh. Being selfish because you wanted to feel good. Eh. You wanted to feel good, but you're gonna yell at that barista, you're gonna yell at that person who made a mistake, nagsiserve siya sa'yo, natapunan ka, di ba? Instead of like, oh, di ba? Or releasing curse words to that server, I think it would be able for us to control our tongue.
0: It's so weird when you're talking to somebody who's supposed to be Christian. I knew somebody who was very Christian, but every other word was, cussing. So it feels so uncomfortable to be around, di ba?
1: Yeah. Yes, oo. Kaya nga maganda talaga that we control, no? Talagang maybe we can avoid shouting, 'di ba? Or maybe giving sarcasm or hurtful comments. Kasi minsan if you are talking with even your spouse, with your children, the family members, and you don't feel like you have something within your heart and you want to pour it out, 'di ba? So before you knew it, you win the argument but you lost a friend.
0: Yeah, diba? Kasi we have to remember that, like I said kanina, na whatever we say, we can't take back.
1: Yeah.
0: Hindi natin pwede, ay, sorry, I didn't mean to say that. Kasi sinabi mo na, it's out. So, those are hurtful things.
1: The best remedy there is to ask for forgiveness. Nasabi mo na, so just ask for forgiveness. And the person who were offended must forgive at the same time.
0: But it doesn't mean that they didn't hurt, you know, it's still hurtful. If we can avoid somebody, we should try.
1: Number five, I would like you to share the acrostic that you have about this.
0: Oh my goodness. How about this?
1: You remember? Alala mo ba yon?
0: Hindi ko na alam.
1: Oh, hahanapin ko. Pero ano yung number five in order for us to be fit with our words? What do we need to do?
0: We need to avoid gossip and slander. That's so perfect. Proverbs 16:28. A perverse person stirs up conflict, and a gossip separates close friends. I remember I did this thing, a Billy Graham thing, where I was doing a skit and I'm just kind of lip syncing his words, and he said that gossip is considered a sin. So because you're not supposed to say things about people, it's like you're killing them, di ba?
1: Ito, meron nagsabi sa akin, nagpadala ng message dito, which I agree. Sabi niya, it is better for you to talk about other person behind his or her back, but it was nice things. Di ba? Sabi niya. So, yes, you can talk about the person behind his or her back, but siguraduhin mo lang magaganda ang sinasabi mo. But if you're saying something that is not good about that person, gossip na yan. Oh, pero namang katotohanan din ito, no? 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Chismis na. And I think it is better for us to avoid that at all costs, no? I-avoid natin yan. And of course, meron kang sinabi dito that I'd like to share, gossip. Before believing, repeating, or reacting, magtanong muna. What do you think are the things that they need to ask?
0: Well, they have the letter G, it means, is it God-honoring?
1: Yes. Oh. Does discussing this person honor God and reflect Christ's character o hindi? Diba? So yan ang una. Number two, ano letter O?
0: Letter O, is it openly helpful? That's what I have. So,
1: openly helpful. Kasi kung hindi naman siya helpful, bakit pag-uusapan mo pa? Or other O is objective ba? No, objective ba? Do I know the facts or am I hearing only one side of the story? Baka naman minarinig ka lang, sinabi mo na kaagad, oy, sinabi ni ganito. No, you have to really look into this, otherwise chismis na yan. No, that's why the Proverbs chapter 18 verse 17 says the first to present his case seems right till another comes forward and questions him.
0: Right,
1: So, tanong natin. Yes.
0: Ano yung S na sa'yo? What's your
1: Source
0: S?
1: verified.
0: Ah, okay. Okay.
1: So na-verify mo ba yung source? Ay, hindi, galing to sa ano, sa reliable source. Yan talaga si reliable na yan, napakaano eh, di ba? Did this come directly from the person involved or through several people? Pag nanggaling na sa iba, kabahan ka na. Di ba?
0: Yan.
1: That, oy, sinabi ni ganito. Nako, let's ano, refrain from doing that.
0: Yeah, that's true. Yeah, that's true.
1: Letter S, yung isa pang S ng gossip.
0: Yes, pero iba yung sa akin kaysa sa iyo, I think. I have a different one.
1: Solution-oriented ito.
0: Ikaw, okay. So, mine is it, ako yung, is it scriptural? Yun ang nakalagay.
1: Ito naman is solution-oriented. While discussing, this help solve the problem or simply spread it? Kasi di ba minsan like when people are saying something, alam mo ba yung nangyari kay ganito? So when you hear those words, maybe you can ask, do I need to know that? Diba? Kasi if you don't need to know that and you are not naman a counselor or you're not naman someone who can offer solution, better as well not to know about it.
0: That's
1: Diba?
0: Right. That's true. Yeah.
1: How about letter I?
0: I don't have it.
1: Ano
0: the way
1: I
0: you
1: mo?
0: Ang
1: I ko, is it important? No? Does this
0: important.
1: concern me? Ba't mo sa akin sinasabi, kadamay ba ako? Does this concern me? Or am I involving myself in something that isn't my responsibility?
0: Yes,
1: Baka
0: yes,
1: hindi ko naman responsibilidad ito, eh, bakit ko naman ibibigay? I mean, bakit ko pakikinggan, di ba?
0: But, or pakikialaman.
1: Pakikialaman.
0: Yeah, you know.
1: Letter P, ano yung letter P?
0: Is it profitable?
1: Ayan, yeah. Pareho tayo. Well, sharing this builds someone up. Yung pagka sinabi mo, uy, alam mo, ang galing-galing talaga nito, natouch ako sa ginawa niya, grabe. You know, when you say that, you're actually building someone up. Strengthen relationship or glorify God. No? So, yan ang gossip. So, avoid. I-avoid daw natin ang gossip. Bakit?
0: Yeah, I would, kasi gossip, well, you know, I was in show business for a long time and that was like the, yun ang language ng show business. Gossip is like what showbiz, that's their language is gossip, you know, everything is gossip, and it's doon ako natuto na hindi lahat ng sinasabi ng mga tao ay totoo pala, because everybody can just say things that are not truthful, number one, or are very harmful, or and some of them mean to do it, you know, to hurt you. So kailangan you have to always watch what you say about other people. Yeah, and remember these things that we just said about gossip, because it's true. Tama talaga yung isipin mo talaga, if all those things, ask yourself all those things first bago ka mag-spread ng gossip.
1: Exactly. Kasi ano eh, it actually destroys, diba, the person.
0: Yeah.
1: And you don't want to be victim as well. So dahil ayaw mo, wag mo na lang gawin sa iba, diba?
0: Yeah, because I know the feeling, and I think Paul said in Corinthians, he said something like everything is permissible, but not everything is beneficial. So, yeah,
1: yes.
0: So you think you can do all these things, but it's harmful sometimes.
1: Exactly.
0: Yeah.
1: Sabi ni Thelma, ang masakit ng pananalita ay nakakasakit ng damdamin, kadalasan hindi mo malilimutan. Wow,
0: that's true.
1: I mean, that's true, no? Talagang hindi mo malilimutan yung mga sinabi sa'yo. And then there's another one. Good morning po, watching from La Union. Ang ganda po ng topic. Ayan. And si Belle Abanila, blessed day from Nacarlan, Laguna. Si Mila Pasco is also watching. Faustina Habla, good morning daw. April Niel Deloro is also watching us right now. A lot of people are watching our broadcast today. So gossip destroys trust and relationship. So fit words protect people rather than expose them, no? Why do we have to expose a person, diba?
0: Yeah.
1: So how do we apply that in our lives in family application, AJ?
0: Well, we must refuse to participate in conversations that tear others down. Mm-mm. Yeah, so yeah. We should not participate. We should not volunteer ourselves to be a part of conversations when we know that they're just talking about other people or they're tearing other people down. Yeah.
1: Yeah, I know a person. Magbiyanan nito. lalaki siya, lalaki yung son-in-law niya, no? And minsan nagkakasama sila, no, in one situation or sa sasakyan. And yung wife, sabi ng wife, alam mo, bibigyan kita ng tip, sabi niya doon sa nanay niya. 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That's also a very good practice, di ba?
0: Yes,
1: number
0: yes.
1: Six, how to be fit in our words, AJ, number six.
0: Use gentle words. That's how. So, and that one is with Proverbs 15, verse 1, that says, a soft answer turneth away wrath, but grievous words stir up anger. Ayun.
1: Oh, ano ibig sabihin ng soft answer? Kailangan ba merong ano, fabric conditioner? ano ibig sabihin?
0: Ibig sabihin, yung the tone of your voice is very important kasi I have to work on this myself because I'm from a very loud family. Like I'm from Iloilo and my mom's side, they're all very loud. We're just loud as a family compared to my si Gary yung side ng sa kanya when we visit his family, they're so quiet. I'm not used to it. So, you know, it matters how your tone is when you answer questions because sometimes it feels very strong. Masyadong malakas ang dating.
1: Oh, malakas ang dating.
0: Oo, yun. Kaya sabi ko, I have to learn how to speak more softly. And also answer softly. Hindi yung lahat na lang. Kasi reactive ka kung hindi ka soft, di ba? Ano lagi reaction mo lang yun yung right away you're like just...
1: So, something that all of us should work on, diba? Sabi ni Malu Maravillas, good morning, listening from San Mateo, Rizal. Si Flora Velasco, nanunood din from Zambales, no? Jose Ramos is also watching. Si Tess Patawaran, ako, ang ganda ng pangalan, Patawaran, ha? Blessed morning, everyone, at sa inyong dalawa. Ayan, Erlinda Garcia is watching from Novaliches. 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Ayan, alam mo, one of the things that I actually shared during our Proverbs 31 is if you are in a situation where you're angry, why don't you count 1 to 10?
0: Sabi ko, yes, tama.
1: Kulang yung 10. O sige, hanggang 20. 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And like what AJ mentioned about our tip number 6 is use gentle words, di ba? Kasi tama yun eh. A soft answer turns away wrath. No? Yeah. 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So, tone matters, no? As much as the content of what you say. Kasi, di ba, in psychology, I'm a psychologist, and when people are actually telling me something na, oh, bakit ganun? Hindi niya ni-receive yung message ko. Sinabi ko na nga, sorry eh. Sabi ko, so, paano ka nagsabi ng sorry? Eh, kasi nagagalit ako. Sabi ko, sorry na nga, sorry, ano ba? Sorry na. Well, the content is there. You're saying you're sorry, but the tone matters as much as the content, di ba? So, because gentleness diffuses conflict, eh. So, whether that person is shouting at you and you want to shout back, but you realize that you're wrong and then you shouted back and say, sorry na nga! So, para matapos, eh, parang hindi ka nag-sorry.
0: Yeah, parang ano nga talaga. Like, it's also about self-control pa rin, eh. So,
1: yes. And, in communication, there's actually three things that I always tell people. If it's 100%, 7% is your words, no? Then 38% is tonality. And then the remaining percentage is actually the physiology, your facial expression. That composes the way you communicate. No, akala natin words lang. Oo. Kailangan ng math. Oo, tama ba? Tama ba yung computation ko? Kaya sinabi ko yung remaining eh, physiology. Diba? So, bahala na kayong mag-compute. Diba? So, 7:38, tapos yung natira. Oh, sige na, yun na, physiology. Diba? So, how do you apply that in your family? Family application, AJ?
0: So when you have pag may family disagreements ka, kailangan you practice calm responses. Yes, tama. Dapat yung mga lahat ng mga response mo is talagang you have to practice. It says practice calm responses. So you really have to practice because it takes practice for you to actually get it, you know, get it to where it's natural na. So you have to keep up working.
1: Oo, mag-practice ng kalmado, hinga ng malalim, di ba? So, kalma lang, di ba? So, so that you'll be fit.
0: Yeah, we did that before. Like if somebody's, like if one of the boys is mad or something, I'll say, okay, wait, let's breathe. And then I'll breathe with them until the point that we're already laughing. Kasi, you know, I just diffused it so that it's not so tense. You know, so you just make it into like this. Okay, let's breathe. We're getting angry. We're getting loud. You know, so pina-practice talaga namin.
1: Yeah. It's very, very important talaga, no, na we will also practice, no, calm responses during family disagreement. Kasi otherwise, medyo baka hindi lang disagreement, paging conflict na. No?
0: Mm-hmm.
1: Number seven, how to be fit in our words, AJ.
0: Number seven is speak life and blessing. And the Bible verse is Proverbs 18:21. And that says, death and life are in the power of the tongue. Wow.
1: Wow. Hindi lang siya nice things and bad things. Hindi eh. Ang lalim, death and life are in the power of the tongue. And that's the reason why it is very, very important for us to speak life and blessing. Mm-hmm. So whenever you share or you talk to other people, speak life. Words that influences their attitude, emotions, no, life's directions. And mahirap eh, di ba? We can either release hope ba or discouragement. Ano ba yung ibigay mo? So for example, you're actually looking at one person na hindi siya nanalo. Hindi siya nanalo sa pageant. Hindi siya nanalo, for example, hindi siya natanggap sa interview, di ba? Instead of saying to that person, to your child, to your sibling na, alam mo, wala ka na talagang pag-asa. 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Alam mo, hopeless case ka na. You know, when you say hopeless case, when you say wala na, what do you think will that do to that person that you're talking with, AJ?
0: Yeah, this reminds me of that. Remember I told you about that rice experiment that I did, that Masuro, I think his name is, and ang ginawa niya, he put three jars and he put rice in all the three jars, and then one of them he spoke lovingly to every day for like 30 days. The other one he spoke harsh words to, and then the other one he just ignored. And at the end of the 30 days, the rice that he spoke lovingly to was still nice. It was okay pa rin. It wasn't so bad. But the one he spoke bad things to, it was already like black and moldy. And then the third one was the worst. The one that was actually ignored had the worst outcome. So, you know, your words are very powerful. I mean, this is just rice. He's just talking to this rice. So imagine us, you know, our soul. We have a soul. We have feelings. So it would be even more impactful to us. Yeah.
1: Grabe, totoo yan. Talagang ano eh, rice pa lang yan, bigas, no? Oo, parang, can you just imagine you are talking to that rice? And di ba, minsan the plants, di ba, when you talk to the plants, you know, my mom, si Mami Lina Heronca, watching right now, she's very good in taking care of orchids. Alam mo yun? I will give her a gift for her Mother's Day or birthdays or Christmas, or minsan talagang, ha? After 6 months, after 1 year, talagang buhay pa, maganda pa. And you know what? One of her secrets is she's actually talking to the plants, no? Hi, good morning! Blah, blah, blah. Grabe, ang
0: Gary,
1: galing-galing
0: actually,
1: talaga.
0: no. Gary does the
1: Oo.
0: same thing.
1: Oh,
0: He talks
1: talaga?
0: every day when he's watering his trees, yung mga fruit trees namin kasi he planted some atis and yung mga trees from the Philippines, we got some, so he talks to the trees all the time. Talagang talks to them lovingly.
1: And
0: and
1: if we can
0: they're
1: do that, why can't we do that to people, di ba?
0: yeah.
1: Parang, eh, nagagawa mo pala sa, ano eh, nagagawa mo
0: Yeah.
1: sa
0: Yeah,
1: tawag
0: guys
1: dito,
0: of
1: sa
0: the plants.
1: halaman.
0: Yeah. Yeah, people like
1: Okay,
0: that wish
1: so,
0: others. It would lift up a lot of souls. Yeah.
1: yeah, and it's either we release hope or we release hopelessness, no? Naalala ko si Amabel De Leon. She's a good friend of mine. Hi, Amabel. I hope you're watching now. Nagko-co-host din siya sa akin sa Family Matters before, no? And naalala ko yung sinasabi niya na meron siyang ano eh, meron siyang portion doon that says hope hopeless homeless but not hopeless. Kasi she used to be homeless, but she's not hopeless, di ba? And that is something that she believed in. She breathed into that, the power, no, of that. And it's so beautiful na nakapag-release siya ng gano'n, no, na hindi siya hopeless sa buhay. And because hindi siya hopeless, and things happen very, very nice, no? Nagkaroon siya ng business, gumanda yung buhay niya, she was able to impact a lot of people.
0: Yes.
1: So, yeah, speak words, no? Yung item, speak life and blessing, sabi natin. And if how to apply that in our family naman before we move on to number eight
0: We
1: tayo.
0: bless our spouse, our children, our loved ones with positive words always.
1: Yes, positive words naman, no? Kasi sa totoo lang, every day we can say something positive, eh. We just sometimes choose not to speak. No, minsan ayaw lang nating palabasin sa ating mga bibig, no?
0: Yeah, we should do
1: Okay.
0: that all the time. Oo, tama.
1: Correct. Do that every time. And of
0: Yeah.
1: course, I'd like to greet all my cousins, mayroon ka cousins. We had this Hawaiian theme G&I 2026, kamakailan lang. So, hello, hello, and thank you so much. You're talagang sobrang, it was a blast, no? Thank you so much for that great bonding with you. Okay, number eight naman, AJ, what's the principle number eight?
0: Number eight is be slow to speak and quick to listen. And of course, that's from James 1:19. Let every person be quick to hear, slow to speak, and slow to anger.
1: Grabe, no? Slow to speak and quick to listen. Kaya pala ang order is, 'di ba? Be person that is quick to listen or quick to hear, 'di ba? And then slow to speak and slow to anger. Ang problema, ang ginagawa ng iba, slow to hear and then quick
0: Quick
1: to
0: to
1: speak and quick to
0: quick to
1: get
0: anger.
1: angry. Diba? Kaya nga, di ba, ano ba dapat? Quick, slow, slow, quick, slow, slow. Ang ginagawa ng iba, slow, quick, slow, quick, quick. Diba? So, I believe that listening is part of healthy communication. Pag hindi ka nakinig, hindi ka nag-communicate, di ba? So, maraming conflict sa totoo lang, nare-resolve, no? Pagka nakinig ka eh. Oh, minsan sasabihan in Ilonggo, 'di ba? 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Wai ka sagad wakal, 'di ba? So salta siya lang sa, 'di ba? Pamati bala, listen, listen, listen, 'di ba? So because poor listening is actually detrimental eh. Minsan mas delikado yung poor listening because if you don't listen to that person, it will be hard for us to understand.
0: But a lot of people's natural inclination is to not even, they're not even listening. They're already thinking of what they're gonna say. So they don't even hear what you're saying because ang iniisip nila, anong, what am I gonna say back to this? And so they're not even listening really. A lot of people do that. I know that.
1: Yeah, oo. Diba? So, paano ka naman, how will you be able to understand that person kung hindi ka nakikinig, di ba?
0: Gusto lang maging right. Gusto lang maging right, di ba?
1: Oo, tama yung sinabi mo eh. Some are not even listening eh. Nagsimula pa lang siya magsalita, you're already thinking of how to be able to conquer that or rebuttal.
0: Yeah, that's right. Yeah.
1: So how do you apply that in your family? I mean, or sa life application natin?
0: This is so important because we should allow each family member to express themselves fully before we respond. So, you know, we have to hold our tongue even though we want to talk right away, especially when it comes to our kids, right? Because we're always right. We're the parents. So, wala pang, hindi pa natapos ang sinasabi mo. Sinasabi nila, you're already cutting in, you know, instead of listening to the whole thing. And I'm guilty of that because my son Ashton always tells me, Mom, I didn't finish what I was saying. Oh, okay, sorry.
1: That's the reason why we already formed that conclusion in our mind simply because you did not listen. Mm-hmm. So talagang kaagapay, makinig ng mabuti. Ayan, sabi ni Evelina De La Rosa, watching from La Union. Si May Ann Francisco, good morning Miss Evelyn and Miss Darna. Listening from Hong Kong while working. Shout out sa church ko sa Pilipinas, Teresa Presbyterian Church. And the Cruz Francisco family. Rosalinda Manzano, blessed morning daw. Jose Ramos Jr., good morning and watching. Si Christy Od Sinada, good morning sa lahat at sa inyong dalawa, Ma'am Evelyn and Ma'am Angelina. 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
0: But not me though. I don't know that very well. Kasi sabi nga ng ni Gary, I thought you're Ilongga. You're supposed to be sweet talking. Is that how it goes? Is it ganun ba yun?
1: Oo, nahaluan ka.
0: Pag-American ko ang naging naging mas malakas.
1: Nahaluan ka, nahaluan. Number nine, what is the number nine principle in order for us to be fit in words, AJ?
0: Let your speech reflect Christ. Let your speech reflect Christ. And that is Colossians 4:6. Let your speech be always with grace, seasoned with salt.
1: Oo, di ba parang pagkain natin, di ba? Kailangan pag kumakain tayo, minsan we season that with salt, di ba? And it is better, I always tell the people that you're the only Bible that people see. Eh? Sometimes, especially those people na hindi nila nakikita, na nakakabasa, di ba? Because you reflect Christ in you.
0: Right.
1: And we should sound different from the world. No? Dapat iba. And yun eh, yung grace-filled speech dapat natin nagre-reflect ng character ng Diyos. Diba?
0: Mm-hmm. We should always have that. We should always reflect Him. Tama.
1: So how do we apply that in our family, in our lives, in our co-worker?
0: We should always choose words that demonstrate kindness, patience, and respect.
1: Now, sometimes kahit na you disagree with that person, but if you speak words of respect and patience, iba pa rin yung dating sa kanya. It's more Christ-like. And nanood pa rin tayo sa principle na it reflects Christ in our lives, di ba?
0: That's right.
1: And bago tayo mag full recap, ano yung number 10 natin?
0: Number 10 is speak from a pure heart. Luke 6:45 says, for out of the abundance of the heart, his mouth speaketh. That is the one of my favorite verses. Yeah.
1: Totoo yan. What is that to you? I mean, that Bible verse.
0: To me, it's yun talaga, the mouth reveals what the heart is full of. So whatever you have in your heart, it always shows through your mouth. It always comes out of your mouth, you know, the things that you have in your heart. Totoo yun. So when I talk to people, when I speak to other people, I always listen to their words, because from there you'll know what their heart is filled with. That's how I
1: Alam mo, lately, hindi ka nga nakarating, no, sa 82nd birthday ng mami ko. Happy birthday ulit, Mami Lina. when I was actually composing and I was doing, I did the video for her. So, so what I did was I actually summarized the birthday. Kasi we made a promise to each other that we should see each other on our birthdays from the time that we got reconnected in 2017. So when I was writing it, and I was writing, and then so that the pictures will be there, the videos will be there, and I was like narrating what is happening in the video and the photos. AJ, you know, I was crying. I was really crying, because that was really in my heart. That's how much I love my mom. I just pour out everything, like the words, and I'm just so grateful that the Lord allowed us to be reconnected in our age, no, now. So, tama yung sinabi mo, out of the abundance of your heart, the mouth speaks. So, if you love the person, you are continually expressing that love to that person. Diba? Yung parang kahit na araw-araw mo nang sinasabing, Mommy, I love you, walang kamatayan yun. Kasi that's the abundance of your heart, no? So, tama yung sinabi mo, the mouth reveals what fills the heart.
0: It's really true. That's how I discern, you know, when I meet some people, because that's how I discern what their heart is filled with, because of what they say. It's true. Yeah. It's really,
1: why I was drawn to you. And you're drawn to me.
0: That's true. Because, you know, we do speak differently than the world. You know, it's very obvious naman eh, that when you speak to someone who's Christ, you know, who has the Holy Spirit, who is Christ filled, you can tell the difference in what they're talking about and what always comes out of their mouth when you speak to them. And you know right away, yeah? Like, you're always, you know, like always mentioning Jesus, And I said, wow, that's so nice, because a lot of my friends in the world, now, you know, I don't get to do that. I don't get to converse about him, you know, to them. And it's, you know, only me and Gary are talking about the Lord. So it's nice to have another, you know, friend that actually talks about him so freely.
1: Ay, mag-hello lang ako kay Irene Heronka Miller, watching right now. Hello, Irene. Thank you so much, and congratulations for hosting a great GNI 2026 together with Evelyn, ng baby, and Melcy. Ayan. 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Hello po, listening from San Jose Del Monte, Bulacan. 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
0: Ay, that was so cute.
1: Sabi naman ni Nel, ni Nelia, sabi ni ano yan, ni LV kanina. 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Melcy is also watching right now. Good morning po, pretty lady! Sabi nila, mas mabuti pa daw nasaktan ka physically. 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Diba? Parang some people can even bear yung physical pain, but they cannot bear the emotional pain. It's very difficult. Totoo yan.
0: It's true.
1: Si Seth Ho, nagatanaw man sa aton subong. Hello, Seth! Oo, sadya-sadya, Ged. Sabi ng ano dito, baka sadya-sadya sa inyo ba? Oo, somebody is watching. May naga tanaw man sa aton sa James. Si James Sagpao, shout out from New Zealand. Ayan. Irene, Irene, thank you again. She just watched right now. So hindi niya ata narinig yung greeting ko. Irene Miller, thank you so much for watching. And thank you again. Congratulations for hosting the GNI 2026 together with the other cousins. Ayan. So what is our conclusion before we pause, before we end and close in prayer, AJ?
0: Well, you know, we should spend time daily in prayer and God's word so that, you know, all of these good words always come out naturally, flow from our renewed heart. Mm-mm. Yeah.
1: Amen. Amen.
0: Yeah.
1: Oh.
0: And our closing.
1: And, go ahead. Go ahead.
0: May closing scripture tayo. It's Psalm 19:14. And mm-hmm. that says, let the words of my mouth and the meditation of my heart be pleasing, be acceptable in thy sight, O Lord, my strength and my redeemer. Yeah.
1: Amen.
0: Pleasing in your sight.
1: That's our prayer. Sige, let's just quickly make a recap lang, no? Maybe we can do it alternately. So okay. Number one that we discussed is think before you speak, no? We mentioned something about avoid impulsive reactions, especially when angry and emotional. What's number two?
0: Number two is speak words that build up. So always speak words that strengthen, encourage, and inspire people.
1: Mm-hmm. Yes. And of course, ibibuild up ko si Mel C. Lobaton watching right now. Hi, Mel C. Yan. So number three, speak the truth with love. Oh, not all truth should be said, diba? Sabi nga, truth without love become harsh. So love mm-hmm. without truth become compromise, becomes compromise. Number four.
0: Number four is control your tongue. So you have to control your tongue because spiritual maturity is revealed by speech control. Not every thought deserves expression.
1: And correct. Hindi ka dapat lahat binubuhos mo. Diba? Number five is avoid gossip and slander. Nako, tandaan niyo yung mga sinabi namin kanina because gossip destroy trust and relationships. So fit words protect people rather than expose them.
0: Mm-mm.
1: Number six.
0: Number six, use gentle words. Always use gentle words because tone matters as much as content. And gentleness diffuses conflict.
1: Yan. Correct. And of course, number seven. Tayo, no? Speak life and blessing because death and life are in the power of the tongue.
0: Wow. Number eight, be slow to speak and quick to listen. Listening is part of healthy communication, so we should always listen very well.
1: Correct. Number nine, let your speech reflect Christ, no? Christians should sound different from the world. And number 10.
0: Mm-hmm. And speak from a pure heart. Always, because the mouth reveals what fills the heart. So, and we can also do that by always learning and knowing God's word so that we have good words coming out of our heart and mouth.
1: Mm-hmm. Correct. Let's pray. Close in prayer. Lord, thank you. Thank you, Lord God, for our broadcast today. Thank you for letting us know how to be fit with our words. Lord, help us, Lord, to speak with life and not death. Help us, Lord, to encourage, not to tear down. Lord, I pray that you bless each one of us, Lord, and even as we communicate for the entire days of our lives, Lord God, may you be pleased with us. Lord, thank you so much for all these things that you have done and all the lessons that you have shared with us today. May transform our lives. All this we pray in Jesus' name. Amen and amen. Thank you so much again, AJ. It's really a blessing to partner with you. Talagang nalagyan na tayo ng pangalan ng mga audience natin, double A. So as we end, maraming salamat kaagapay sa pagsama nyo ngayong Wednesday dyan sa Pilipinas, Tuesday sa ibang bansa. Salamat din sa mga nakasama namin sa One Corporate Center. Kayla, thank you so much. Thank you so much sa lahat-lahat and even yung mga kasama namin sa Bukawe Transmitter. At syempre kasama si Angelette Abayari, ako po si Aveline Garcia. Ito ang Family Matters, kaagapay mo sa pagtataguyod ng pamilyang Pilipino.
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Though it makes him sad to see the way we live, he'll always say, I forgive. He can grant a wish or make a dream come true. He can paint the clouds and turn the gray to blue. He alone is there to find a rainbow's end. He alone can see what lies beyond the bend. He can touch a tree.